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0: Happy Tuesday evening and welcome to another episode of Vocal Fry here on WFMU. I'm Dan Boda.
1: And I'm Purple Haze.
0: And we are here with you on Tuesday evenings from 8 to 9, sharing the gospel of great vocal music with weird vocal styles and techniques. Out of the ordinary, out of left field stuff from all places and times and from all over. So free form in the sense that WFMU is free form. Purple Haze, you were going to tell the people what we were listening to, right?
1: Yes. We just heard Olive Green, the song Vowels, which was beginning to seem like it would never end, but it did.
0: It only starts to seem that way when it's just about to end.
1: And that is on a self-titled album. Before that, we heard Yatka, the song Kurumal Bodam, which means I am a traveler. And that is from an album Alden Dashka, or Golden Cup. That many of the songs are traditionals, including that one. And I like on the back of this, it says, in ancient times, our people had a tradition. When you receive dear guests, you have to present a golden cup, Alden Dashka, with a raka, a wine made from fermented milk. Sounds really appetizing. Let this our album be like a similar cup filled by songs of our motherland, which we present to you. That's sweet.
0: It is. Nice rock and roll music from Tuva. And before that, we started things off
1: With Blabbermouth, the song Machine Fragment with Albert Kuvesen on the album Horspiel.
0: So a little crossover there, because Albert Kuvesen is Yatka, the core member of Yatka. And so, so we heard him, you know, working with some musicians doing something maybe a little wilder than what Yatka does. He's kind of like a folk rock artist, sometimes verging on punk, I would say. But Machine Fragment also involves a robot speaking German, which if you're going to have a robot that speaks, you should have it speak German, I think. There ought to be a law.
1: Yeah, almost all the songs, they list the guest musicians, and that includes voice robots.
0: So, there you go. 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You can click on playlist and comments there on the front page and see the playlist in rel-

0: time, if you're curious about what's being played. And you can also join the chat and say hi, talk with your fellow listeners, etc. What else? Any big news? Purple Haze?
1: I don't think so.
0: Okay. It's summertime. Oh, the Knicks won a basketball game. Mm-hmm. I heard that was big news. I just heard that it was, so I thought I should toss that out there. If you're a sports...
1: It didn't involve any yodeling, though, so you can't be that excited.
0: I'm sure somebody yodeled in joy. Even unintentionally. and if you're a sports ball hater, well... Sorry. What do I want to play? I want to play... Oh, yeah. I wanted to play something from Ronin. It's not ready yet, but this is a very, very deep cut.
1: Niche underground.
0: It's from the best of Ronin. And it is a song that I think kind of captures that je ne sais quoi about having a younger brother. It's called More Milk.
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blah blah blah blah blah blah blah blah blah blah blah blah blah blah blah blah blah blah blah blah blah blah blah blah blah blah blah blah blah blah blah blah blah blah blah blah blah blah blah blah 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

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Warning. That was a tongue twister.

0: Hey, you're listening to Vocal Fry here on WFMU, listener-sponsored freeform radio out of Jersey City, New Jersey. I'm Dan Boda, and with me...
1: I'm Purple Haze.
0: Yes. And we are listening to songs that are an attempt to answer the eternal question, what is the weirdest sound people can make with their voices? And who were our contestants in this round?
1: We had Dimitrio Stratos with the song Flautofoni ed Altro from the album Cantare le Voce.
0: Yeah. He was a rock and roll singer with a group called Aria, an Italian group. He was actually of Greek nationality, but I think born in somewhere in the Ottoman Empire. I'm not sure. He was sort of like multiple Mediterranean locations that he was born and raised in from. Anyway, had a long career as a rock star in Italy. It was this prog rock band called Aria. And then had begun doing this solo voice work with extended vocal techniques and kind of layering. And this album was the sort of big album that he put out when that started to come together for him. And then he died actually here in New York, very young. Unfortunately, he had some medical issue that arose that was really emergency. And before they could have a fundraising concert for him, he had already passed away. So he died too young. Unfortunately, we can't have him as a guest on the show, but I would, that would be a dream.
1: Yeah.
0: Amazing guy.
1: We heard Sanko Namchalak with Wolfgang Puschnigg and Paul Urbanek. That was Terra 1 from an album called Terra that has 7 different parts.
0: And I think that's all recorded live in, if I remember right, in Vilnius?
1: Live at the Vilnius Jazz Festival.
0: Yeah. That's a really nice album. I like the combo.
1: We heard Ima Sumac, the queen of exotica, as called on this set, the complete studio recordings 1943 to 1959. It has 4 different CDs. That was the song Waraka Tsoi.
0: And that's under her name as originally spelled, I-M-M-A. And then Sumac with a K at the end, from her early recordings in the early to mid 40s that were made in Peru. Before she came to the U.S. to find fame and stardom and divahood and Hollywood.
1: Which CD was that?
0: Number 1.
1: Yep. It says that's the Argentinian recording.
0: Ah, that's right, Argentina. Thank you, yes.
1: You don't know everything.
0: Contrary to what I think.
1: We heard Shukichi Kina.
0: Oh, I love that.
1: This is the album Peppermint Tea House, which is the best of Shukichi Kina. That is the song Iyuni Pri.
0: And I don't, not having heard any other Shukichi Kina, I can't say whether it's a really good best of selection, but that album is amazing. And there, I just discovered by looking at discogs that there's like, 8 million or more Shukichi Kina albums with his backing band, Champlus. What a great name. And then before Shukichi Kina, we heard from Ronin.
1: I told you that.
0: More milk. That's from a collection called The Best of Ronin that collects four full records of Ronin's. And that came off of his early album, the Dax CD. And yeah, that's what we've been listening to, ladies and gentlemen. And we've got more to come until the top of the hour anyway. A couple of things to squeeze in here. I feel the need for some whooping. Whooping? Whooping. I'm trying to aspirate the W. Is it working?
1: No.
2: Well, I'm going to try to give you that hoop a little, but I ain't hooped since last year down here, and you know I ain't no practice. I've been a-mowing an awful lot of pastures and things, and I stayed pretty late the other night and was mowing them. I said, well, I ain't hollered since last 4th of July. I'm about winding this up, and I believe I'll holler. But that life, I might not too hard, tired. I ain't been riding the mowing machine and for 2-3 weeks, and I about got all that I wanted. Well, I'm going to try to holler that.

0: once more, that, that overload. 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
1: The holler once more.
0: Once more.
1: Won't miss a minute. 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

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I nalira, not an alira one. I nalira, I never seen one alira. 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I mamma, I can't go. I said, I taught of him, but I was the Wakanga. I taught of him, Kyadon de Monsia Kayako. I taught of him, Amajonga Verabakosimo. I taught of him, Balejo Kachumba Borum. I taught of him, Yepankoyaba Yamagam. I taught of him, Kamukam and the Jawamama. I taught of him, Okulama Bayan Yasama. Taught of him, and there are my.

I am a very one.

0: 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We are making way for the Frau Show, which is coming up in a moment at 9 o'clock here on WFMU East Orange.
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0: And come back and join us next week, and we'll bring you more weird vocals. But I think, Jesse, you said you have some in the hopper.
2: Well, they're all normal to me.
0: Normal to him. Normal to me, too. Maybe normal to you out there listening in. All right, I'm going to make way for Jesse, and we'll see you next week. Keep it tuned.

I'm not going to be able to do that.

Sorry about that. Hello, Frausketeers. My name is Jesse. This is the Frau Show. This is WFMU. And I am so happy to be here on the airwaves, on the computer, on the telephone, on the wireless, on your fillings. However you are listening to me, I am happy that you are doing so, and I'm happy to be transmitting to you. We bookended that first opening set of the evening with a couple of Jimmy Rogers sort of related things, kind of accidentally, but send both of them out to the whole Vocal Fry team. That last thing we heard was Peter Rowan doing Jimmy Rogers' Miss the Mississippi and You, recorded July 15th, 1978 at TG's East, Greenwood Lake, New York. Great soundboard there. And I'll tell you again in a second, but we began the set with Jimmy Lasko. What country is he from? We heard a track called Shiri Mupenzi from Balayo, guitar songs from Tanzania, Kenya, Zambia, and DR Congo, Democratic Republic of Congo. They were all huge Jimmy Rogers fans, those various African yodelers and strummers and country players. So I'm assuming that is a stage name shouted out to the great yodeler Jimmy Rogers. Before Peter Rowan, we heard the Hobnobs, which are sad to say, the great recent Dutch band Loosburg is defunct, but the Hobnobs, quite funked. That is, we heard Dictionary from Helmets Off, which I think is out now on 12XU. Out in a few weeks on 12XU. So watch your local internet for that. Trabent from Hungary, we heard, I'm just going to read the English version, Pharaoh's People from Trabent 2. Came out last year. There's a link to that and a bunch of these things over at WFMU.org. I was for some, maybe it's the album art, but I was in my head, I was convinced that that was some rediscovered record from the 80s or the 70s or something. And maybe it is, but I'm pretty sure it's actually new music, which listening to that track makes more sense. But there's something about the cover art that really had me pin it as something much earlier. Gorgeous stuff. That came out of Cicada with Echoes Of. Found that over on SoundCloud. The Olivia Tremor Control with The Giant Day, compiled on the Olivia Tremor Control Presents Singles and Beyond. And saw that it was late Will Hart's birthday a few days ago. I think he would have been 55? 55. So send that out to Will's memory and to Kelly and John and all the Cloud Recordings, Elephant Six fam. Walter Willie from Brazil. That was, I don't know if it's a title track, if it's split up into several pieces, but Quebecá de Pacaca, part 2. I'm not going to say that again. From the excellent 2022 album. Link to that on the playlist page. Butterswamp with Avril Lavigne from Everything by Everyone, the Newgrounds tape. That's pretty new. The OCs with Hecate's Reflection is a Trick from Off Course. Came out on Death God Surprise Drop a couple over the weekend, last weekend, sometime real recently. Felipe Vaquero and Sofia Chablot with Vicado M. Carono from Handycam. That is came out last year. New music from Brazil. The True Believers with Accept It, title track from their 1987 inch. Paris 1942 with What I Think I Mean from their self-titled anthology on Superior Viaduct. Scene Mates of the Meat Puppets in Arizona, but featuring both Alan and Rick Bishop of Future of the Sun City Girls, along with Mo Tucker of the Velvet Underground, which is to say Mo Tucker from the Velvet Underground was a scene contemporary with the Meat Puppets.
That's very hard for me to compute, but I guess when you hear that, when you hear Paris 1942, it makes more sense. Orchid Shelley and Miller featuring David Yao of the Jesus Lizard covering Captain Beefheart's Hot Head. It's a recent single on Silver Current. Surely a WFMU favorite. Send that out to Left Coast Frau Skatier Corey. James Blood Ulmer with TV Blues. Late James Blood Ulmer passed away earlier this week. That was from Are You Glad to Be in America from 1980. Came out of a little piece of music by Don Cherry, Blood Ulmer, and Rashid Ali, which was taken from the Don Cherry documentary It Is Not My Music from Swedish television from 1978. And that's part of a much longer, or not much longer, but a 10-minute performance. But the middle 3 minutes of the performance have Don Cherry talking over it. Or I think it's, I'm pretty sure it's Don Cherry. I've only admittedly heard the audio of it. But you can hear more of that on just mash into your computer, and I'm sure it'll happen for you. Dion Kim with Diffraction from the album Wellspring on Tau Forms. Marisa Anderson with Rubaba from the Anthology of Un-American Folk Music on Thrill Jockey. And Jimmy Lasko with Cherie Mupenzi. 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Like I said, this is Jesse. This is the Frau Show here with you until midnight. Come hang out if you like over at WFMU.org. Reach out into the radio ether and talk to some other weirdos. If, you know, you're looking for a pool of weirdos, we got one of those for you. Speaking of weirdos, next set is going to begin with a track from the Alan Arkush motion picture titled Get Crazy from 1983, the original motion picture soundtrack. This one's performed by one of the many fine actors in that film. And if you'd ever like to see Lou Reed play Bob Dylan, check out Get Crazy. But here's Lou's contribution to the soundtrack, and I'm pretty sure this is a Velvet Underground era tune, but I recorded, as you'll be able to tell, much later than the Velvet Underground. Here is Lou Reed doing Little Sister on your listener-supported WFMU. You know it's hard for me, I cannot

soil.

Thank you.

Hey everybody, welcome back to the Frau Show. This is Jesse, this is WFMU. That was Camper Van Beethoven with the demo version of Flowers from the Camper Van Antiquities collection from 93. I think that was recorded in 1986, not entirely sure. My camper van chronology could use some upgrades. Jake Acosta before that with Sad by Design from Residuum OK. So link to that over at the playlist page, wfmu.org. Some slightly more inside music from Jake Acosta, who's normally making sounds somewhere in the outer reaches. Carl Stone and Asuna as Oral Consent from the Emu Plastos album on Room 40. That's newish. G.B. Clifford, or perhaps G-flat Clifford, or maybe there's some pronunciation I'm not getting. But that was Shining Star from Love Disquito on the MAPPA label. Also very new. Some older music before that. Robert Calvert, Hawkwind front person, doing Ship of Fools from Lucky Leaf and the Long Ships from 1975, produced by Brian Eno, who maybe they all just sounded like that in 1975, but I think that was Brian Eno singing along on the chorus there. Certainly scratching the part of me that always wants to hear more mid-70s Eno pop songs, but bunch of songs actually in that 74-75 era. Well, three that I'm thinking of, called Ship of Fools, and connected to at least two of them. The other one being John Cale. Maybe other songs called Ship of Fools in that era. Maybe a popular meme. We heard Can doing Abyss from their Unlimited Edition record from 1976. I think that tune was recorded in 74. Before that, new music from the great WFMU-affiliated People Like Us. That was New Moment Valley from the new Nothing Hillgate New Moment Valley single by Vicki Bennett. Takako Minakawa before that with Ano Koya Ake from Traces of the Ceiling, which came out last year on Tone Poem and Incidental Music. Let's see, before that, Alwyn Nicolaes with a couple of pieces, or connected pieces, but a couple of pieces nonetheless from the Electronic Dance Music 1966 to 1989 compilation that Death Is Not the End just put out. We heard bits of Blank on Blank excerpts 1 and 2, but kind of folded on top of one another just now. But yeah, lots of great, I don't even really know how to frame that Alwyn Nicolaes music, but if you like the bleepier side of Brian Eno and Talking Heads and stuff from the later 70s and early 80s, this might scratch some of that for you as well. Jason Azari and Riley Walker from theme from Two Twerks. I feel like it might be the first release in a little bit from the Husky Pants label from Riley Walker's Husky Pants. We heard 10 pounds of sprouting cauliflower. And beginning that set, we heard Lou Reed doing Little Sister from the Get Crazy soundtrack. I actually totally neglected to look it up in the intervening time if that song was, in fact, from the Velvet Underground era, which I'm pretty sure it is. But as I said, definitely not the recording. Wild soundtrack and wild cast in that movie in Get Crazy. The soundtrack includes Sparks and Lou and the Ramones and Fear and Howard Kalin, of course, who plays a cult leader in that picture. It's really something. So it's sort of like Airplane does New Year's, something like that, though no Zucker Brothers involved. But not topical at all, but if you
you're looking for a good New Year's romp, check out Get Crazy if you need some kind of symbolic fresh start. You're tuned to WFMU East Orange, WMFU Mount Hope, in New York City and Rockland County at 91.9 FM, online, WFMU.org. Here for another hour, and Pedro comes in. He's in. He's down the hall. I see his laptop a-glowing in the library. Let's see. Wanted to thank today's volunteers for the WLOVE of WFMU. Thank you to Keith, Rachel, Sam, and Pogo Eddie. They were there then, helping out with all sorts of stuff. Would you like to volunteer at WFMU? Please contact volunteer whippersnapper Scott at scott@wfmu.org. Dude, if you look at this paper, it says scott@wfmu.org. That's crazy. Some events coming up at WFMU. It's Music Trivia Night. Is that this? Yep, that's this this Friday with DJ Joe Magasco of Surface Noise, along with his very special co-host, Clay Pigeon. Doors at 7:30, trivia at 8. That'll be $10, please. And Saturday, an afternoon event presented by WFMU and DJ Amanda. The cats are all right. It's a cat adoption party. Cats and Rescuers are back at Monty Hall for a perfect afternoon, featuring DJ sets by Evan Funk Davies and Miss Christina Ginger. I believe I'm friends with one of the cats depicted in the advertisement, a cat named Tony, and I can assure you Tony is in fact a freeform cat. And no stolen valor there. Tony, a WFMU supporter for sure. All right, got one more set of music to go on this absolutely gorgeous summer night here in Jersey City. And we're going to start this set by saying goodbye to Abdullah Ibrahim, who passed away yesterday, departed. Sorry, trying to figure out his age. Age of 91, and made all kinds of just stunning music over the course of his career. I'm still just at the very, very tippy surface of it as a listener. But we're going to listen to a live piece of music from 1972 from the Don Cherry Abdullah Ibrahim Quartet, also featuring Johnny Diani on bass and Nana Vasconcellos on percussion. This was recorded in 1972 in Austria. Here's the Wayaway Eagley variation. And your listener supported WFMU.

please stand and applaud Abdullah Ibrahim and Don Cherry and Nana Vasconcellos and Johnny Diani.

0: Hey everybody, welcome back to the Frau Show. This is Jesse. It's time for me to go, pretty much. That was Tom Verlaine doing Depot 1957 from the gorgeous Warm and Cool album. We heard Weakened by Lamb Chop from their totally awesome forthcoming record, Punching the Clown on Merge. There's a link to that. And lots of these tunes over at WFMU.org in the playlist. Let's see, we heard Floating Points with her Gift, new single. Josh Johnson from SML. Other projects from the solo record Unusual Object, that was Local City of Industry. Boards of Canada from the new record Inferno, somewhere right now in the future. Not quite as dramatic as I wanted it to be, but that's cool. Jason P. Woodbury. Birdsong from the new record Jason P. Woodbury and the Nightbird Singers. We heard Ted Lucas with It's Not Easy from the Rainy Days 1970 to 1974 disc of the recent Ted Lucas box set from Third Man. Matt Lazoie with BC the Stars from the BC the Stars Woolen Sack Quartet from the record BC the Stars. Mary Halverson and Ambrose Akinmusier with the title track of Slow-Mo Neon Luminate Hoverings. Stephen Bernstein from the Resonation Trio record, we heard Mammoth. And we heard the late Abdullah Ibrahim with Don Cherry. And Nana Vasconcellos and Johnny Diani recorded July 20th, 1972 in Austria with Waye Way a Goalie Variation and Blues for America. And Abdullah Ibrahim departed us this week at the age of 91. Sending that to his memory. Thanks everybody for listening. Think I'm not gonna be here next week. Not totally clear about that just yet, but I'll talk to you whenever I talk to you. You're tuned to WFMU East Orange, WMFU Mount Hope in New York City, and Rockland County at 91.9 FM and online, WFMU.org. Time for Pedro. See you later. 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

Yes, I'm 46 minutes over the midnight. Here we are again, opening up this small, tiny, humble window that we open up every single week to La Latinidad at the Temple of Freeform Radio, WFMU. We start the night with a personal favorite, Le Apocalypse, Desanimo. It's the soundtrack to a French television nature documentary series broadcast in French TV around 1973. The music was recorded in 1970 before Vangelis had fully left Aphrodite's child. Le Petit Fil de la Mer, the album's signature piece. Moving on to 2026, Máximo Francisco, a Lisbon-based composer and pianist with the recreation of El Lago de los Cisnes for theater in 2026. Cena 12-2. Staying in 2026, Ubarru. Philippe Alves and Emo Martins are friends for more than 25 years, dating back to the peak of Sao Paulo's rave club electronic scene. Ritmo Brutal, that's the name of the track. A Ubaru, that's the name of the album. Going to 2024, originating from San Luis Potosí, musician Ismael de Jesús creating Perfumes Robados is a sonic journey through dark ambience and experimental space music. Sabe Iniesta Remontada, reference to Spanish, the greatest Spanish football team of all times. Midfielders Xavi Hernandez and Andres Iniesta with a Remontada, Spanish for a comeback or comeback history, whatever you want to see it.

Manifesting in 2024 with Valediction. Resonance is an artistic alias of Javier Pérez Rodríguez, a tinerfeño producer who began his musical activity in the late 90s, blending cinematic experimental music with dance floor sounds. On Valediction, synthesizers, tape recorders, and analog machines coming together into an atmospheric, truly atmospheric album. Staying in 2024, Divino Perdedor, born in Mérida, Yucatán, at the end of 2023, is an impulse of safe songs that asked to be released and found an echo among friends until it became, obviously, a band, Divino Perdedor. Demons y Otros Demonios is the name of the EP, the single, the track that I choose for you, Beatitude. From 2024 to 2026, Hello Floreed, new single by Isaac Dilusión, a pop and electronic group from Paris founded in 2012, whose members met at secondary school. The track that I choose for you, L'Amour y Logique. Staying in 2026, the song that marks a very special moment for Francisco Friones project, born in Buenos Aires and adopted in Mexico, Surfistas del Sistema, since it happens to be running parallel with the announcement of his farewell concert. Named as El Último Baile Onírico, scheduled for August 28, 2026 at the Pepsi Center in Mexico City. New single, Fantasma. Moving to 2022, Stalactitas, Surf Noise of the Monterrey, Nuevo León. Now moving separately into a new musical horizons, leaving behind su relicario. The name of the EP definitivamente no está inspirado en mi exnovia, Stalactitas. Back to 2026, Tropical Cantor from Chile and his latest single, Vicente Cifuentes, Por Lo Que Fui. More 2026, Mexican indie dramatic collaborative single with vibes of the 2000s Mexican romantic rock bands, Azul de Viena, Diana Meril, No Me Llames, that's the name of the single. 2026, hailing from Chile, brilliant multi-instrumentalist, composer and producer, Ed Neidhart. Todos somos migrantes. Hecho a mano, that was the name of the EP in 2026. Then we have a really interesting track that came from 2025, originally released in 2012, The Forgotten and reborn to be a worldwide phenomenon when at the end of 2025, the music project 4AM Tapes used artificial intelligence to isolate the lyrics of Poeta Callejero and place them on top of a 50s style soul jazz and swing instrumental track. Now the track leaves rent-free in your head, and you are welcome, Poeta Callejero, Bonita Bonita. Closing the set in 2026 with Aquí is the fourth track on the debut album Tránsito, released by the Salvadorian alternative rock artist based in Mexico, Atilio.

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0: venho para a festa. 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
1: Um sinal.
0: Eu, como devoto, trago um cesto de alegrias de quintal.
1: De quintal.
0: Há também um

Just 50 minutes over the hour. We open up this latest set in 2022. Punk cumbia fusion, cumbia feminista, a breakthrough protest single released by the Mexican all-female band Las Decapitadas on March 4th, 2022. We move on to 2026, Mauricio Garcia Marulanda, a veteran independent musician, singer and guitarist based in Bogotá, Colombia, blending diverse genres such as blues, rock, trip-hop, reggae and traditional Colombian rhythms. We move on to 1996, experimental space rock band from Lima, Peru, born in 1992 until 2018. Then they had a little break and back in 2019 until today. The personal project of José Javier Castro, always accompanied with different musicians from the Peruvian rock scene, El Aire, that was also the name of the album. And the track that I choose for you, El Naranja de Tus Ojos. Staying in the 90s, 1994, originally Kurdusoma, that was the name of the brilliant instrumental band that accompanied legendary Os Novos Baianos, Palco, Geração Pop, that was the name of the album. Moving on to 1978, one of the most important musicians to appear in the northeast of Brazil in its 70s, another Brazilian legend, singer-songwriter Zé Ramalho, his homónimo album with Bicho de Siete Cabezas. Staying in the 70s, 1974, Brazilian psychedelic rock group, one of the main exponents of the 70s psychedelic music scene in Pernambuco, Ave Sangria. That was the name also of the album and the track that I choose for you, Por Qué. Moving on to 2020, Guajira de Mi Madre is a prominent instrumental track featured on the collaborative album Festejo, released on May 2020, performed by virtuoso Brazilian seven-string guitarist Yamadu Costa, alongside with multi-instrumentalist and pianist Marcelo Girán. Moving on to 2015, El Ruso, part of the critically acclaimed debut studio album Nueva Era in 2015 under Gilles Peterson's independent label Bronzewood Recordings, Cuban jazz singer-composer Daimé Arocena. Then we went to the 2012 Summer Madness SA. It's an standout instrumental hip-hop track by renowned jazz drummer and hip-hop producer Karian Riggins, released in October 2012, primarily sampling Olá O Meirinho, a 1977 track by legendary Brazilian multi-talented artist Caetano Veloso from his album Bicho. Then we went to 2026, a breezy nostalgic summer track by Portuguese electronic artist producer PC Paulo C. Pimenta, featuring singer-songwriter Margarita Campelo. Botea Millas, that's the name of the brand new single.

staying a little bit longer in 2026 with A Mis Pies. It's an explosive garage punk single by the rising Spanish rock power trio Leopardas. The energetic track arrives as a standalone single paired with an official music video. Leopardas, A Mis Pies. Staying in 2026, Hojas Secas is the indie rock single by the Argentinian band Hojas por el Barrio, formerly known simply as Hojas Secas, just released in June this month. The track serves as a focal single for their fifth studio album, Aunque Sea. More brand new releases. Desde Ayer, a raw indie shoegaze track by the rising Mexican independent band Luego Luego, released as part of a double side single. The track was put out by the underground Mexican independent record label Erizo. Desde Ayer, Luego Luego. More brand new releases, the song that happens to be a post-punk reimagining the iconic 1986 track Fuegos de Octubre, originally written and performed by the legendary Argentinian rock band Patricio Rey y sus Redonditos de Ricota. It serves an explosive opening track of their seminal album Octubre. The reinterpretation came from Dumb Chica. It's a single called Fuegos de Octubre, of course. More brand new releases. Crazy Fool, serving as the raw, fast-paced introduction to the 14-track alternative album Sketches of Loss, following a period of profound personal loss by French musician Benjamin Sportes. Futuro Pelo, Crazy Fool. The new releases didn't stop there. We have Nana, a French language art punk track that serves as a joyous assertion of autonomy, if you want. The track is the second to last song in their highly praised sophomore album Bingo by Montreal act La Sécurité.

0: And in closing the set, also in 2026, Claudio Bisio, part of a 12-song debut studio album by Te Amango, which was released by Rampalonata, the collective on independent label and movement. They are known for their blend of independent pop and boundary-pushing lyrics and situational performance art. The name of the band, Tamango, the track that I choose for you, of course, Claudio Bisio. 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

Just 36 minutes over the hour, we have a little bit of fun with the immense talent of different producers, DJs, Latin producers, DJs around the globe. As you know, I'm a big fan of their work, and I think in the electronic ground, it happens to be one of the most creative places right now for Latin music. In a few minutes, you're going to have the delight to enjoy the great selection that it has for you tonight. DJ Bones, the Bonesinator, is coming in a few. But before that happens, I have another set that I would like to share with you. And this set that is coming, it has been inspired by my recent experience in Puerto Rico. I can tell you that Puerto Ricans in general, they have something so beautiful going on in that island. And it's my deep and sincere wish that they keep the essence of the island alive. It happens often that, I don't know, they start to build like hotels like crazy, and maybe you don't need them. Maybe we don't want them. My name is Pedro Futura. This is an immersive experience that we love to call, as you know, Radio Futura.

getting to the end of this edition of Radio Futura number 203. That means that you have 203 opportunities to get immersed in La Latinidad. Of course, everybody is always, always welcome. Until next week with another edition of Radio Futura, another bunch of surprises that I hope it reflects La Latinidad in the way that it's supposed to be. Stuff that music that usually you don't get exposed to.

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That was such a fun set. I feel like I think I even said this last week. I'm getting too cozy playing long form stuff, like at the start of the show. I feel like I was more deliberate of being eclectic or like shorter form with the songs, at least within the first hour, because that's when I'm most awake. But I did sleep a lot today, so hopefully, I feel less delirious than usual. I feel like I got more energy to bounce with than normal. So let's see how this morning goes. I really have zero bad expectations. I only have good expectations. I feel like there's a real odd, great mix ahead of us, music-wise. You know, talking-wise, I have no idea what's ever going to come out of my mouth. I just know that, for better or worse, it abides by FCC guidelines. We just heard M Girl by Crier365 off a self-titled release on Bandcamp put out in 2022. This is a side project by an artist called Sunchoked, who I saw play a show at Berlin, not the city, but a venue in East Village, New York City. I think on Monday. I can't remember anymore. Time doesn't exist. Things happen and are always fleeting, which is no thing to be upset about. Always enjoy the moment, which we just did. I really like that song. I've been a fan of that song for a couple of years now. I've been meaning to play it on my show. Tonight was the night. Nice to experience that through the monitors here in Studio A. I feel like I've always heard that track either on headphones or off of like my phone speaker. A lot of low end, especially at the start. It was cool hearing the monitors rumble. That ending was really crazy. It was a cool song. Before that was another New York artist, You Bet, with the song See Through off a self-titled album. I believe their third album. I played another song off of that record on this show maybe a month ago. But we have the CD here in the station, and it doesn't look like anyone else has played it, so I wanted to give it some love on the airwaves. I really like You Bet. I feel like, I don't know if they're in the same world of artists like Arthur, but just sort of reinventing, or maybe just catching up, like indie singer-songwriting, but like creative indie singer-songwriting for the 2020s. I feel like they're great artists that are doing it. I really like how multi-genre a You Bet song is within the song itself. A lot of this new record, especially, songs will kind of vacillate between something you could almost hear in like a coffee shop to then like a really intense 90s grunge, you know, kind of like almost like guitar Radiohead breakdown, but informed by like, you know, the last 20 years of rock music. I don't know if that makes sense to anyone but me, and that doesn't matter, but definitely check out the record and his first album. I do really enjoy You Bet's first album a lot. That's kind of what made me a fan. That was put out by Hardly Art this year. Before that was Avril A with Hard Up for a Man off Housewife Superstar, put up by Memory Dance.
in 2026. I was kind of busy reading. There's a Guardian article about Avril A that I still need to finish. I was reading as that track was playing. From what I gathered, she was a Orthodox Jewish housewife from Manchester in the UK, who sort of led a double life as a disco singer in a lot of gay clubs, I guess, in the Manchester scene. It's really funny. I like the energy in her delivery a lot. There's definitely a kind of, there's a raw awkwardness to the songs that I really appreciate. And then the production on the backing tracks is, like, you know, great. I think pretty standard for whatever the time period that she was making that music. Pretty crazy. I don't know. I try to think, like, what do we have now that's like that? These sort of either outsiders or, like, novelty performers. And, you know, I actually do have an answer to that. But I don't want to talk about it because I don't have any of his music queued up. Oh my. But on Instagram and through social media, I feel like we're getting a new form of these, like, outsider novelty performers. And there's one in particular that I don't know if I can. Oh my god, I'm blanking on his name right now. And I'm gonna talk about him and not even play any music because I don't remember what it's called. Oh gosh. Hang there with me as I try to figure out the username and artist name of this one person who I think is insane. Okay, I found it. So his artist name is Just Tatum, but his name's Justin Barona. I think he's from, like, the Chicago area. I'm not too sure. But check him out on Instagram. All he does is, like, kind of, like, content covers of whatever songs that people request. And he's covered Ween, which is why I know or even care about him, but his delivery is insane, and he has a band now, and he goes on tour. I think he's playing a show in Long Island soon, so I don't know. It's interesting seeing these type of artists continue, just like niche small performers. I don't know what the point of that was, but that's what I wanted to say. Maybe one day I'll play a Just Tatum song when he puts something on, like, streaming, because that's another thing. It's like so many I find all these amazing, like, user posted videos on Instagram and stuff in, like, the TikTok format, and I wish I could download, like, you know, I can download stuff off of YouTube, but you can't do it on Instagram. I just really want to download the audio off of all of these different videos to, like, you know, play them on air and share them, because I think they're so interesting. Like, there's this one dude who he posts videos of himself doing slap bass, and he sounds a lot like Les Claypool, but he's kind of got his own vibe, and it's, like, awesome. I'm like, I want to share it, not in, like, you know, a social media way. Like, I want to share it on the radio. Anyways, maybe one day I'll figure that out. Before that was this project name that I'm gonna have a lot of trouble pronouncing, Wesenyele Mebreku, I think, with a track, The Neighborhood's Laughing Stock, off Resonance of Time, put out by Tone Poem. The recordings originally were from the 1980s. It's a record release this year. I believe a comp of different, or I don't know if it's a comp, but I believe Ethiopian folk music mixed in with keys and sort of like omnichord sounding drum machine that I really liked, kind of reminded me of an omnichord one of my friends growing up had that we would use to write songs together. So that made me kind of nostalgic hearing that. Very playful, enjoyed that song. Speaking of Ween, earlier we played a Ween outtake called The Belvedere off of a controversial bootleg tape within the Ween community called the Long Beach Island tape that I believe was stolen from the lead singer's house in the 2000s. The song was most likely recorded in 1998. I'm a fan of it.
I found it many years ago when I was first getting into Ween in like late high school, early college. To this day, thanks to YouTube, I still get recommended Ween outtakes that I've never heard before. Really crazy how prolific they were. Really, still one of my favorite bands of all time. How could they not be? They're so incredible and creative and weird, while still being good and like groovy. Anyways, before that was Forever Pavot with La Bombe, Dream Is My Reality, off of a single put out by Born Bad Records this year, 2026. Really enjoyed that track. I don't know anything about Forever Pavot. I just like the album art, which is why I decided to play it. And the song happened to be amazing too. So, you know, maybe I'll look them up after the show and see what kind of discography they have. Before that was Welcome to My Dream by Tiny Tim, off Live at the Royal Albert Hall, put out by Rhino Handmade in the year 2000. Can you believe that was 26 years ago? I was born not too long before the year 2000, so I feel like growing up post Y2K, so much media was still, I think, kind of reminiscing or dwelling on the kind of new millennium .com boom, new technology landscape that I guess we all live in the product of now. But still, it's kind of cool to see 2000 as a year, as we get further and further away from it. Towards what? I don't know. I've got the good awkward bed music playing right now, indicating I might have spent a little too much time talking, but this really felt like catching everyone up on what we just heard here on WFMU with me, DJ Bontz, and this is the Bontzelator. I'm going to play a song by another band that I saw perform at the Venue Berlin in New York City. They have a residency there currently, actually. I think they'll be playing there on Mondays for the next 2 weeks. Kind of took me by surprise, never heard of this artist before. They're called No Fun. When I saw them, they just did a solo performance with a lot of synthesizers, and it got really cool. But apparently they also perform with a full band, and it goes into kind of punk territory, or fuses a lot of genres. I actually didn't get a chance to hear this CD, so yeah, first time me hearing it along with you hearing it. Really hope there are no words. There weren't any words when I saw them live. Why don't I want words? Because then that ensures that it is FCC compliant. Unless the sounds are suggestive. And even then, I don't know. Is it offensive? Are words offensive when you don't know the language? Probably not. So what if we all forget what language we're speaking and just enjoy the sounds for sound's sake? I think that's one of the secret goals of the Bontzelator, but I'm not sure. Anyways, you're listening to Freeform Radio WFMU at 91.1 FM, or you could be listening online at WFMU.org. I said it before, I'll say it again. I'm DJ Bontz, this is the Bontzelator. Stay tuned for more music.

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Okay.

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Don't know.

my name is Jimmy Lynch, and I am your local manager, bartender, and MC. Ladies and gentlemen, with a great big round of applause, introducing to some and presenting to others, Xavier Chatman and his company.

some unintended transitions there. So it happens sometimes when things stop working. I was enjoying my liminal casino sounds, taking me back to all the nights I've never spent in Atlantic City, because I don't really gamble. I gamble on other things in life. I'm a risk taker in other ways, just not on the slots. 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You could also be listening online at WFMU.org. I'm your host, DJ Bontz. This is a Bontzilator. I played this last track because it reminded me of the track before.

track, so don't worry, it's all connected. It's all trying to talk to itself. And I've sort of played this song on the radio before, just in a different context. I don't even know the name of the song. I just know that it's off the soundtrack for The Human Tornado, which is the sequel to Dolemite. I've seen neither film. In the movie, the song's attributed to Jimmy Lynch and Xavier Chapman. And I did my best to skim through the soundtrack that is on the internet to figure out what the name of that song was. And maybe I just did a bad job, but I couldn't find it. So I actually don't know what the name of that song is, but it is used in a YouTube video that I've played the audio for on the air called Agamemnon Counterpart. Very strange song. A lot of the synths reminded me of a track earlier in the set, which we'll get to. But before that was Adrian Rue with Majestic Star Casino in Gary, Indiana, off of Slot Machine Music Volume 1 and 2, field recordings from Middle American Casinos, put out by Death Is Not the End, recorded between 2013 and 2014, and released this year. Yeah, I don't like casinos. I feel like I was dragged to a couple as a kid. Neither of my parents were really gamblers, but, you know, they're pretty... In whatever vacation context we were in, I think a casino would present itself. And as a gag, I think my parents would go and lose a little money on the slots. I think Chin, actually, in his last show, did something on casinos. I could be misremembering that. I feel like that's right, though. But I like joking about gambling, because I don't know. I don't get it. I'm also not a sports person. Not that the two are totally related, but they might be. It's hard for me to get trapped in short circuit loops of gratification, and that to me is what gambling is. Just a real quick scam, usually. I don't know, but I once worked in a deli years ago, and they installed a slot machine in the deli. And even then, in delis they sell, you know, scratch offs and whatever little gimmicks to get you to spend quick cash. And I remember the owner of the deli, when trying to persuade this customer to buying a scratch off, he just says, "You have to play to win. Play the game." Reminds me of the Queen album, The Game. Maybe that's the game they were talking about. Game of Life? I want everything in the game of life. I don't remember, like, I remember I played that game once when I was, like, the board game I'm talking about, life. Maybe when I was, like, 11, I can't remember. I don't play board games either. I'm not good at, I don't like games. But life is a game, so. Death Is Not the End was that label that put out that last record. Before that was Abdu El Omari with the track Lubna off Lost Tape, 1980, put out by Born Bad. That's the track that reminded me of that Dolemite song that we just heard before that. Now this song, I did sample some of that. And, like sampled it before I played it on the air. I had no idea where that song was going to go. I've never heard of Hoppy Kamiyama before. I grabbed that CD off of the shelves in the library because I just thought the script of Japanese text looked cool. It's usually, I'm very super, I do, in fact, judge albums by their spines. Because whenever I see a CD or a record with, you know, kanji on the spine, I have a hunch it's gonna be incredible. And I wasn't wrong.
That was one of the most incredible. I believe the kanji I have in front of me, or the Japanese, I don't know, translates to, I don't know anymore. I guess I closed the tab on it. Hold up. Because I remember being kind of funny. Training Dance is the name of that track in English. One of the most insane songs I've heard in a while, off of Psychedelic Kabuki Gesyoku, put out by Artsphere in 1994. I definitely want to listen to the rest of that CD. If that track was just one song to go off of, who knows what is on the rest of that album. Hopi Kamiyama has a pretty short Wikipedia page that I was able to skim. Worked with Mark Rebo at one point, who I think performed not too long ago at a venue. I can't remember which one. A friend of mine went. I was not able to go. His nickname is derived from Hoppy, a cheap Japanese liquor that he drank during his early professional musician days. So yeah, I don't know anything about, apparently his family name translates to God Mountain. That's awesome. That's definitely, that was a song composed by one God Mountain. So many questions. I just wanted to, I don't know, it's... Has anyone, this is something that music, recorded music, has definitely done for me in different points in my life, where I listen to a recording, even if, whether it's live or studio, and I just feel like I want to live in that space. You know, like, it makes me wish that I was there and in the energy of that performance. That song really made me, that really took me somewhere, I suppose. I don't know what room I was in, but I was having a lot of fun and I felt heard in the madness. Before that was Bag with Lilac Sea off This House Is a Body, put out by Phantom Limb in 2026. And before that, No Fun with The Town off Volume 1, self-released in 2026. Man. I'm like, not terribly tired and over-caffeinated. This is weird. I'm not used to feeling this hyper at 4:35 in the morning, and I feel like I don't have enough things to direct it at. But I do have this clipboard in front of me. Maybe we can direct some of this energy there with upcoming special programs here on WFMU. What is coming up tomorrow on June 18th from 6 to 7 p.m. on Joe Frank's show, Mountain Rain, from Joe Frank's series Somewhere Out There. Joe's father's passing is followed by the death of his mother while attending a funeral. More chaos and death on the way to the cemetery. Joe dreams of an angel and becomes obsessed with her. The program concludes with the account of a bizarre ascent of K2. Cast Joe Frank with vocalist Judith Owen. I don't know what any of those words mean, but that's what's happening on Joe Frank's show tomorrow on Thursday from 6 to 7 p.m. On Sunday, June 21st from midnight to 3 on Anima Mundi with Chin, a midsummer celebration with special guest Maisie Owen. Chin celebrates the longest day of the year with a live acoustic solo set from singer-songwriter Maisie Owen, influenced by the likes of Nick Drake, Burt Jantz, and Maisie Starr. Maisie's new album, Dark on a Sunny Day, features dark poetic imagery against delicate, beautiful folk melody. So if you want to celebrate the summer solstice, you might be able to, or might be inclined to do so, with Chin from midnight to 3. What else is going on that looks like I'd want to talk about it? Because ultimately it is up to me
whether I want to talk about any of this stuff. I don't want to talk about any of it anymore. I want to talk about events, things that are happening in person here at WFMU at Monty Hall at 43 Montgomery Street in Jersey City, New Jersey. On June 19th, this Friday, WFMU presents a music trivia night. Join DJ Joe Magasco at Surface Noise Join DJ Joe Magasco of Surface Noise along with his very special co-host Clay Pigeon for a music trivia night. $10 to get in. 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The show is at 8. On Tuesday, July 14th, we're skipping over a lot of stuff. 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The show is at 8. Also July, on the 18th, a Saturday, we'll be having a Monty Hall CD sale, $2 CDs, $5 at the door, starts at 11 a.m. And then Sunday, on July 26th, DJ Perro Caliente will be presenting Wolfer, live music and live on the air. 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Doors at 4:30, show is at 5. And yeah, that's everything that's going on. It is 4:40 a.m. We have about an hour and 20 minutes left together before Clay Pigeon comes in and does the morning show. So stick around for more music. I'm going to play something not quite as insane as that Hoppy Komiyama song, but maybe in a similar vein. I don't know. I just remember sampling it and liking it. So we're going to roll with that and see where the rest of this sponsolation takes us. Once again, you are listening to Freeform Radio at 91.1 FM WFMU, or you could be listening to us on the internet at WFMU.org. 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
1: Breakfast time. In the underground complex near Glastonbury, known locally as Amoral Castle. Breakfast time was always a sumptuous and meticulous celebration of the previous night's exploration of the outer limits of fixation. McQueen's royal staff, all surgically adjusted to be artificially mute, were also all dressed identically. Their deliciously muscled, though very short calves, were aesthetically sheathed in wrinkled white silk stockings, held tightly enough at the top to leave scarlet marks furrowed into the milky smooth skin on their regal bacon. Contrasting with these wanton pale folds were the reinforced tops, tightly suspended by ornate emerald encrusted garters, and straps and buckles that so pleasingly constricted at mid-thigh the red velvet knickerbockers that a connoisseur

each pair was adorned differently with complex

feeling like spent semen. Over every available surface was unsurpassed embroidery, illustrating multiple scenes.

that brought gulps of lust.

their moonlight belt, distended by a special diet of protein, whose primary ingredient, according to allegations drawn from the intoxicated gossips in the most discreet and fierce whispers, as they fell drunk in the local pub, was said to consist only

ripening and is in no way gender specific. Oh no, the protagonists and debauchees of this fair cave feign no interest

the most modern wonders of artificial augmentation. Both genders have three dangerous breasts. Their swollen skin left loose enough to sag and droop, with an elaborate sensibility of

satin cushion, appearing to bear a royal crown, an exact replica of the ancient and priceless tipha worn so proudly upon formal state occasions. One press of this star of slavery, as McQueen so rightly declared it, and the entire ensemble would drop away, dragging on the polished floor, leaving a most peculiar trail. Such as could be likened only to a slug upon which a sadistic child has scattered table salt, causing it to be relentlessly dissolved for their temporary amusement. Now what this sticky substance is comprised of, we shall probably never know. Certainly, it was considered an essential ingredient of some kind, for the demon king had more than a few underlings assigned solely to the scraping up and preserving of it. This task, which given the deeply sulphurous stink of what might be more accurately described as an ulcerous discharge, was less than attractive to any observer, and appeared to carry with it, nevertheless, the highest domestic status imaginable. The elite staff, whose lives depended upon it, were called the Jammers by everyone else. Despite wearing the same uniforms as all the other servants and submissives at Amol, they could easily be identified by their pungent odor. Outsiders had long ago nicknamed them Stinkies.

though they had no idea what or who they were. The Stinkies were trapped here forever by their noxious smell. The world outside assumed that a bad smell meant a lowly occupation, but they knew differently. They were proud to reek of paterminial distress. A dedication to the slime of separation was their call. Their price of admittance to this

was fond of reminding them all during the lulls between the storms, Tor was rocked backwards. So what could anyone expect? The queen was brooding with a surly, pumped-up lower lip. Howler, still watery-eyed from waking up earlier than he would have liked, and still dreaming in one part of his brain, stared without blinking. Small stains of dried blood discolored his unbrushed teeth. His breath was so rank, one would sooner be licked on the tongue by a corpse-fed street dog in Kathmandu than sit opposite him and risk the caress of his respiration.

discreet denotes electrolysis on McQueen's upper lip, it still bristled with grace double, like World War II.

It was easy for the howler to imagine the shredded remains of scores of tiny corpses dangling discarded as they pathetically expired on her sumptuous bruised lip. Ambitious sycophants, impaled and spiked, strewn dismembered, flaps of flesh crackling in the noxious mustard gas wind. Of the stupid and duped to the greater glory of the upper crust was left glowing and billowing on the ravaged waters like Monday's bleak lawn, fluttering. Forgotten carrion. As each privileged new sexual conquest drew blood

Ich bin's mit Zahn.

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I've been your host, DJ Bonce. This has been The Bonceillator, coming to an end this week. Really great show, in my opinion. What we just heard was Dead End Street by Za Amba off Eyes Full, put out by Matador this year in 2026. Before that, Lushed with the song Solstice featuring Chuan off Transmissions Cuba, a various artist compilation put out by Buh Records this year. Before that, Tomoyuki Trio with Melting Time off High Oxygen Blood, put out by our very special friends Feeding Tube Records, 2025. Before that, Heldon with Perspective 4, an excerpt off of also a compilation called Synths, Sax, and Situationists. I believe it's a compilation of French new wave music from the 70s, put up by Roundtable in 2025. Before that, we had Vaclav Havelka with When You Hurt off A Snake Crawling Up a Broken Ladder, put up by Animal Music in 2026. Really like that track. Definitely want to try and go back and listen to the rest of that. Before that, Luke Fallon with Summoned and Desired by The Sirens Tonight. It's a Bandcamp release with one other song on that called Baby's Clean Conscious. That was put out in 2023. Before that, Antifun with Fracking Gray Matter off of Disillusioned, another self-released CD. Before that, Genesis Purage with Pig Face, Part 1 off The Howler and English Breakfast, put out by Overdrive Records in 2026. And we kicked off our set with Gamut Inc. with the song Aggregate 11 Part 2 off of Aggregate New Works for Automated Pipe Organs, put out by Wergo in 2025. And that catches us up with everything that we heard in the last hour or so of this Bonceillation. Hope everyone's had a great week. Hope everyone continues to have a great week. Clay Pigeon is up next with the morning show. So stick around, stay tuned. 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

Well, good morning, everybody. 6:15 here in Jersey City, USA. I am Clay Pigeon. This is Wake and Bake on WFMU. A wonderful Wednesday in your life. The 17th of June, 2026. Make the best of it, okay? Keep a smile on your face. Stiff upper lip. The glisteners can take it. Tom Ark can take it. He is my associate producer in Manchester, England. This morning he does a lot of hard work for us. We appreciate it, Tom. I hope you stay with me all morning. Stace will be in at 9. Station manager Ken. We'll have lots of good music and fun stuff in the interim. You're glistening around the world in Paris, France this morning. I see you in Ypsilanti, Michigan, and all the way home to Brooklyn, USA. Let's see how your weather's gonna fare today. Looks like partly sunny skies will be the rule, a high of 80 degrees. Sounds pretty nice, but take that umbrella with you. We do have a 50% chance of shower activity after 2 o'clock this afternoon. Winds will be from the south at 10 miles an hour. Tonight, overcast, a low of 66. Then tomorrow, warm, a high of 89 degrees, mostly cloudy. And a chance of afternoon showers again. White Meadow Lake, cloudy, double nickels. Smithburg, you're mostly cloudy and 59. Doing fine, JC. Partly cloudy, 62. Good morning to you. Surf, turf, and stars at 6:29 right now. Got music from Fruit Bats lined up. This is called The Landfill.

Kate Bush running up that hill on Wake and Bake. It's weird what you hear in the headphones sometimes. All of a sudden, it's like I never heard that before. 6:24, sneaking up on 6:25, glad to be alive on this wonderful Wednesday. We'll do surf, turf, and stars here in a skinny minute. Check your complete weather forecast. Get you all situated to face this Wednesday. Music next from the grassroots. 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

classic from the Grassroots and Wait a Million Years on Wake. Send that out to Kim and Walden, who's glistening this morning. And Mark, happy birthday there in Charlotte, North Carolina. 64 years old pixie for you, my friend. Let's do Surf, Turf, and Stars. Well, today near the Point No Point Reach at the mouth of the Passaic River in Kearney, the next high tide rolls in this morning at 10:58, and the low tide will follow. You can pencil that in this afternoon for 5:21. Some of the birds recently seen along the riverbanks near Kearney Point include a bufflehead. Hey, there's a pair of brown-headed cowbirds and a large, what they call a brace. A brace of ruddy ducks. We've got 10% illumination of our waxing crescent moon. It's going to rise this morning at 8:01, and it'll set tonight for you at 11:10. Now, once the sun drops out of sight tonight, glisters, that wafer-thin moon moves into near alignment with the planets Venus and Jupiter and Mercury in the west. Then, early tomorrow morning, just before sunrise, Saturn's going to be up high in the east as Mars ascends above the horizon.

peek at your weather, we've got this Forsyth side door warm front off the Atlantic affecting us. Partly sunny, 80 today. Take the umbrella with you. 50% chance of rain after 2 this afternoon. 66 tonight, then tomorrow warmer, 89. And again, a 40% chance of afternoon rain. Partly sunny Friday, 83. Weekend looks like sunny with highs in the low 80s. 81 in Hamilton was the Garden State's top mark yesterday. 51 in Seaside Heights, the low. 115 in Death Valley. Hot yesterday's national high. 26. Fox Park, Wyoming was the low. Along the Gulf Coast, southern Louisiana, tropical storm warnings. That's Texas and southern Louisiana. Flood watch possible today. An additional 5 inches of rain on top of all they've got so far. Winds could reach 60 miles an hour along the coast. Bulls at SI, partly cloudy, 62. Chatham overcast at 57 this morning. Jersey City looks like partly cloudy, 62. As you good folks do what you do. I'm glad you're blessed today. Appreciate it. Pidge with you till 9. Let's hear something new, shouldn't we? This is Love Tempo, thinking about you on Wake and Bake.

Music from Melody's Echo Chamber, that's I Follow You. On this morning's Wake and Bake, how you doing? I hope your day's off to a good start. Here's Love and Rockets, Ball of Confusion.

Beach Boys Sail on Sailor. That's the Blondie Chaplin era Beach Boys, right? 15 minutes in front of 7. I know we've got listeners in Indiana today. Hello, Indiana. And maybe just sit here, made a little list. Things I know about Indiana. John Mellencamp from there, right? Was that Seymour? David Letterman, he went to Ball State there. Touchdown Jesus, Notre Dame. Larry Bird and the Jackson Five in Gary, Indiana. Named for Albert Gary of Judiciary fame, as they sang in the Music Man. We do 3-Minute Mom on Tuesdays. That's always a nice conversation. And if you're getting ready to have a baby, maybe you already did, if you're a pregnant person or new mom who's maybe you feel, I don't know, a little bit overwhelmed, the National Maternal Mental Health Hotline can help you. 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Take advantage of that. We'll check your news at 7:05 and have a peek at that weather forecast too. But right now, back to the music on Wake. This is Pom Pom Squad covering Tommy James. Nice version of Crimson and Clover.

sounds like Radford Files, doesn't it? I love those 70s synthesizers. Billy Preston and Space Race on Wake and Bake. 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Let's get organized. Word of the week. Bob Barth's Hollywood Spellbound. All coming up before station. He's at 9 today. Pidge till then glisters forever. This is my precious bunny called I Go Up, You Go Down. Wake and Bake.

Didn't Mark Twain say the coldest place you'd ever been? San Francisco in the summertime. Good morning, San Francisco. That's Foxygen on WFMU East Orange, WMFU Mount Hope, in New York City and Rockland County at 91.9 FM and online at WFMU.org. News and weather. After we hear from Widow Speak, this is

That sound good. That's new from Widowspeak, called Soft Cover, on this morning's Wake and Bake. You know, I was sitting here thinking, if it's Wednesday, it must be Sopwith, right? Our one-humped mascot, Camel of Love. Thanks, Soppy. Say, talk of the talk. Like the kid said, it'll bring you good luck. Well, folks in South Texas are no longer feeling Elon. Fresh from its potentially retirement-killing IPO, SpaceX has been slapped with a lawsuit by neighbors of the company's Starbase facility in Brownsville. Futurism reports that the class action claims that repeated rocket launches are shaking the plaintiff's homes apart. Like a Tesla Cybertruck, structures are cracking, doors won't close, and repair bills are soaring, the plaintiffs allege. Spokespeople have assured the public that even if SpaceX loses in court, the world's first trillionaire will still be a trillionaire. Gentlemen prefer blondes, especially if they're all in one place. UPI reports this morning that late last month, Palm Springs, California, celebrated what would have been Marilyn Monroe's 100th birthday by hosting over 1,000 lookalikes of Hollywood's most beloved bottle blonde. Every lookalike sported a replica of Norma Jean's wind-prone white dress from the seven-year itch, and together they smashed the previous Guinness World Record for the largest gathering of its kind. To this we at Wake and Bake say, boop, boop, a doop. This hour's final story is a one spicy meatball. Britain's The Guardian reports that a stolen moped is back where it belongs after an incredible 42-year detour in Italy. Fuzz near Turin pulled over a 64-year-old rider on a moped with no license plate. The subsequent investigation revealed the moped was stolen in 1984. It has since been restored to its owner, who will once again get to experience how uncool it is to be seen riding a moped. Partly sunny, a high of 80 today. South winds at 10. We do have a 50% chance of afternoon rain. Tonight, 66 and overcast. Tomorrow, mostly cloudy, warmer, 89. And again, a pretty good shot at some afternoon precipitation. Greenpoint, mostly cloudy, 65. Livingston, look at you, partly cloudy, 61 as your day's begun. Jersey City, partly cloudy, 65. Ain't it good to be alive? Let's get back to music on Wake and Bake. Here's Harry Nilsson jumping into the fire.

From Teenage Fan Club. I didn't know they were from Scotland, but yeah, right there by Glasgow. Let's hear something new, shouldn't we? We play lots of it on Wake and Bake. Lots of new tracks for you. 7:13 right now. This is Special Friend. That's what you are. Clipping on Wake and Bake. Good morning.

0: Shout that out to Nolan and Billy Glishton this morning. Quincy Jones produced Brothers Johnson and Stomp on Wake. Let's check in with Don Fleming.
1: Good morning, everyone. This is Don Fleming with Let's Get Organized. Let's get organized in three easy steps.
2: Numero uno, baby.
1: Step one, the organ. Today's organ is a Rogers 327 Marquee, a three-manual console with two speaker cabinets, a live glockenspiel, and a complete set of electronics action Deegan chimes. It's a hybrid theater organ that is played through speakers instead of pipes, making it a cheaper alternative for theaters and churches. The company is still in business. Step two, the organist. Jonas Nordwall began his formal musical study at the age of four, playing the accordion. He had perfect pitch, and his teachers were amazed at how easily he could transpose from one key to another. Since graduating from the University of Portland with a Bachelor of Music degree in organ performance, he has become one of the most acclaimed theater organists. At the time of this recording, Jonas was the organist for Portland's oldest church and also performed on the pipe organ at the Organ Grinder restaurant.
3: Cool.
4: Yeah.
1: He was asked by the folks at Rogers to make this record to help promote their new marquee model.
5: Three.
1: Step three, the song. They Call the Wind Mariah was written by Alan Lerner and Frederick Lowe for the 1951 Broadway musical Paint Your Wagon. Vaughn Monroe and his orchestra released the song in 1951, and during the Korean War, it was a favorite with the troops.
6: They call the wind Mariah.
1: Orchestras and jazz bands played it throughout the 1950s. In 1959, the Kingston Trio covered it, and it exploded onto the folk scene. Dozens of folk artists covered the song, many not realizing it was a show tune.
3: Aww.
1: Lounge performers started performing it in the early 1960s. Over the next two decades, it became a lounge standard. Okay, we've got our three steps, so let's get organized.
7: Why don't we all get sensible and get this thing organized?
8: Did y'all hear what Mama said?
1: Here's Jonas Nordwall on a Rogers 327 Marquee organ with They Call the Wind Mariah.

We've just been organized by Jonas Nordwall on a Rogers 327 marquee organ performing They Call the Wind Mariah. From his album, Jonas Nordwall plays the new Rogers marquee organ. Join me tonight on 21 Lounge from 7 to 8, where I'll feature more music from Jonas, along with other great performers from the golden age of lounge. This is Don Fleming. I hope to see you again next week on Let's Get Organized.

produced by Todd Rundgren, if I'm not mistaken. Sparks and Wonder Girl, they just changed their name from Half Nelson at that time, moved over to England to record. Here's something new from a band called Odor Eater. This is Night Caller on Wake and Bake. Good morning, my friends.

0: Great song from Rocky Erickson, Starry Eyes, on Wake and Bake. Sneaking up on 735. A song he wrote in tribute to fellow Texan Buddy Holly. We'll check in with Chalky next. Stand by.
1: Thanks, Clay.
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1: Over the weekend, I watched The People's Joker, a strange 2022 movie set in 21st century Gotham, but done in a non-binary pop expressionist style.
3: Whatever you say.
1: About a guy who, well...
4: What?
1: Laughs.
4: Now.
1: Well, kind of doesn't. You ever seen that, Clay?
2: I want to see that new Spielberg.
1: It's a good one.
2: Thing.
1: I'd actually seen it before, but I watched it again just so I could come on here and say I watched it last weekend.
2: You're funny, Chuck.
1: It was on my mind because we've been talking about laughter and whatnot here on Word of the Week.
2: Chuck.
1: And I thought I'd continue the joke by making joke our Word of the Week. The word joke can be traced back to the Latin locus.
5: Correct.
1: And variants show up in French, Spanish, Portuguese, Italian, Lithuanian, and German.
6: Naturwissenschaften!
1: But it began life in English as a slang term for something not to be taken seriously in the late 1800s.
7: Yeah.
1: And when paired with black, it referred to a smutty song, a black joke. Like a chimney sweep, kids.
8: Chim chimney, chim chimney, chim chim chiri. A sweep is as lucky can be.
1: Unsurprisingly, it's closely related to the word jocular, meaning someone who's prone to joking, but I'd never thought about that before. And also unsurprisingly, the word joker came about around the same time. But it didn't become a wild card until the mid-19th century.
9: Hi, Joker.
1: Quite on the tip of the latest trends, Haydn wrote his Joke String Quartet in 1781.
5: Correct.
1: So named because of its false ending and then scattered recapitulations of the opening motif.
10: Right.
1: This was, mind you, 204 years before the Fall recorded their song, The Joke.
11: I've got the memory of an elephant. I remember one time I went to the zoo and saw an elephant.
1: And 226 years before Brandi Carlile released her song, The Joke.
12: Miss North Carolina's getting to be like Santa Claus, one on every corner.
1: And Jokey Smurf made his first appearance in 1961. Clever listeners were correct to point out last week that DC villain The Joker was inspired by the carved grin of the main character in the 1928 movie, The Man Who Laughs. The bad guy Joker first appeared in the premiere issue of Batman in 1940 and has been well loved by generations since for his gleeful killing of innocent people.
13: I'm a joker, I'm a smoker, I'm a midnight toker.
1: Not that that's acceptable behavior, of course.
14: Of course.
1: We here at Word of the Week remind you to show the appropriate remorse for your murdering sprees. Until next time, back to you, Clay.

Bobby Long in Jersey City on Wake and Bake. 7:40, sweet lordy, this show is moving along swimmingly. Station 9, bid still then, blisters forever. Mark Bolan and T-Rex are next. 20th Century Boys.

Hoboken Strong with the bongos, Richard Barone and Company. Doing T-Rex cover Mambo Sun on Wake and Bake. Let's go back to the 60s now for some vintage Lemon Pipers.

such a great song. The Shoemaker of Leatherware Square, Lemon Piper, Cincinnati, Ohio, on Wake and Bake. Good morning, my friends. Nice message here on the Anki playlist says, hello, Glisters. Hello, fellow Brusselers. That's Belgium. Writing to let you all know that my friend from Jersey City, where I've been sending all the pledge drive swag for the last couple of years, is visiting and brought me all a mountain of swag I didn't even remember I signed up for, but it's wonderful. Currently wearing my yellow and orange Wake and Bake shirt at the office, hoping someone notices and says that they glisten too. Thanks, Wavy Davy. Way over in Belgium. Not nice? Hey, I want to remind you about Music Trivia Night with Joe Magasco and I. This is happening downstairs at Monty Hall, 43 Montgomery, downtown Jersey City, in historic Paulus Hook. We want you to come out. The doors are at 7:30. The show's at 8 for trivia night. We did this once before and had a stone gas. So we'll play some games, have some fun, do some Joe trivia. Joe promises it won't be too hard. So get your tickets and come on out. We want to see you there, okay? Music Trivia Night. You can get over here easy, too, on that PATH train from Brooklyn, Manhattan. And we're just steps from Exchange Place, PATH station, so come on out. And then Saturday, we've got a cat adoption party hosted by DJ Amanda. Cats and Rescuers are back at Monty Hall for a perfect afternoon. DJ sets, too, by Evan Funk Davies and Miss Christina Ginger. It's a free event. The doors open at noon. Come on out and adopt a kitty. Great events at Monty Hall this weekend. Trivia Night Friday, and the cats are all right on Saturday. We hope to see you there. And when you come out and support these, it benefits WFMU. And that's good, too, right? News and our Artist of the Week coming up at 8:05. 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This is new from Freako.

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1: You're all I've ever wanted, but I'm terrified of you. Seek my castle may be haunted, but I'm terrified of you. I've cast my spell on millions, but I'm terrified of you. Baby, I do this from the ceiling, but

That's Ice Age and Star on Wake and Bake New from them. 5 after 8, let's do the news. Ta-da-da-ta! This news from Ergophobic Irwin, part of our Crack Wake News team. I'm so proud of. In what could have been a scene right out of The Simpsons, a gamer dude was saved by his PC from a bullet fired by his neighbor's dog. TechSpot.com reports that the fired bullet blasted through a wall, smashed into the computer, punched through the motherboard, and ricocheted off a RAM stick before it could reach the sleeping owner. The bullet was later found under a pillow. This dude needs to go immediately and buy a Powerball ticket. Well, I just want to say one word to you, Glister, and it's not plastics, it's cow flop. Interesting Engineering reports that a California startup says that it successfully turned dairy cattle manure directly into commercial-grade aviation fuel. Circularity Fuels. The startup in question says that future plants, which process the mess from Old Bessie, it could cost about 80% less than facilities operating today, and that deserves an ambush blast. Watch out where the huskies go, though, and the elephants, too, apparently. Newsweek reports that a live African elephant was led into the hall to rally the delegates attending the recently held Texas Republican Convention in Houston. And once in place, the paraded pachyderm promptly took a giant whiz right on the convention floor. Now, naturally, video of the event spread online faster than you could say just shaking the dew off my lily. And the incident elicited chuckles, chortles, cackles, and a few guffaws, with some folks saying that at least Jumbo didn't have to go number 2. Well, it's time now for our Artist of the Week, Daniel Johnston. Throughout his life, Daniel Johnston battled severe mental illness and was diagnosed with bipolar disorder with psychotic features. His career was frequently interrupted by hospitalizations, unfortunately, but despite these challenges, he remained incredibly prolific. Johnston's DIY ethic laid the foundation for the bedroom pop genre, providing artists could build a fan base outside traditional industry structures. Let's hear something from 1992 from the album Fun. This is Life in Vain from our Artist of the Week, Daniel Johnston.

Daniel Johnston, Deviltown, from 1990, Artist of the Week. Back after the 8:05 news tomorrow. This is Shabado from Bubble and Scrape, Soul and Fire, Wake and Bake.

0: Kurt Vile, A Chance to Bleed. He's playing Father's Day at the Stone Pony, Asbury Park, June 21st.
1: Open it up.
0: July 23rd, Brooklyn Paramount. July 25th, Dell Music Center, Philadelphia. Great song, huh? Let's send it out to Hollywood with Bob Barth next.
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3: Good morning, Clay. Good morning, listeners. Folks, every now and then you stumble across a movie that reminds you.
4: Me.
3: Why you fell in love with independent film in the first place. Burt is one of those movies. Burt is shot in black and white. It's funny, it's scrappy, it's heartfelt, and it reminds me of the kind of indie films that were constantly popping up in the 90s.
5: Interesting characters.
3: Interesting characters, oddball situations, and a belief that audiences would connect with something human. The story follows a street musician living with Parkinson's disease whose life is disrupted when a young man arrives claiming to be his long-lost son.
6: The reason I'm here right now is you're my father.
7: You're kidding me. You're not kidding me.
3: It's a simple premise, but the movie finds surprising humor and genuine emotion in it. What I love most about Burt is that it never feels manufactured. The characters are eccentric without feeling artificial. The comedy comes from personality instead of punchlines. And underneath all of the laughs is a real sweetness that sneaks up on you.
8: Yeah.
3: And maybe that's what impressed me most about it. So many movies today feel like they're chasing something. An opening weekend, a franchise, an algorithm, a trend.
9: Yeah.
3: Burt feels like it's simply trying to tell a good story about people. It trusts the audience to come along for the ride, and that is surprisingly rare. The film spent the last year making the rounds at festivals, collecting awards, and building an audience one screening at a time, and honestly, that feels right.
10: Right.
3: This is exactly the sort of movie that people discover, tell a friend about, and then that friend tells somebody else. Because films like Burt only survive if people seek them out. If they watch them, if they tell their friends about them. That's how movies like this find an audience.
11: Absolutely.
3: So if you're looking for something funny, offbeat, charming, and genuinely moving, give Burt a shot.
8: Okay.
3: Currently, right now, as of this very moment, you can rent or purchase it on Apple TV and Prime Video. And if you'd like to hear more about how this film got made, tune in to One Night Stand this Saturday, right here on WFMU's Sheena's Jungle Room.
12: I may not be able to do it, but I'll try.
3: I'll be joined by director Joe Burke and co-writer Oliver Cooper to talk about the making of Burt, the realities of independent filmmaking in 2026, and what it takes to get a personal film from an idea all the way to an audience. Later, Clay. Later, listeners.
7: Someday, everybody's going to know my music. 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Nothing. Not even Parkinson's.
13: You know, things will work out. 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
7: Want to have a catch?
14: Whoa, whoa, whoa, whoa, whoa.
7: That was close. Looking forward to spending some more time with you tomorrow, kiddo. You need to get some sleep.
6: Night, Bert.
7: Good night, son.

Sweet Lou. From Transformer, Satellite of Love. Bowie at the helm. Ronson doing the arrangements. So good, right? 8:29, almost 8:30. Stage coming up about a half hour away. Let's fire up the Gremlin right now. We're going to go down Route 202 all the way to Delicious Heights. Glisted to the Stooges!

This is Bug Club New called Full Range of Motion on Wake and Bake. Are you a speller? A good speller? It was tough last week when we played Spellbound. It won't be as tough this week. But we need a speller so we can play Wake's exciting spelling game, Spellbound. Give me a call right now. The line's wide open. 201-209-9368. That's 201-209-9368. We need a speller. Maybe it's you today. I hope so. In the meantime, let's play some music. We'll come back and play the game. Here's Guided by Voices. 201-209-9368. I got Bupkis right now. Come on and call. Let's play.

0: So good, guided by voices and smothered in hugs on Wake and Bake. I've got Fran on the line right now. Hi, Fran.
1: Hi.
0: Fran is in Wayne, favorite color teal, and you're a Sagittarius. Hold on a second, Fran.
2: You are spellbound.
0: Oh, you're spellbound now. That means you got to do this on your own. No dictionaries, no cell phones, no computers, nobody standing there feeding you the answers. Just your glistener brain power. You ready, Fran?
1: Yeah, let's do it.
0: Okay, these words submitted by Glistener Tom Garetti. I'll give the word, then I'll give the definition, circle back to you. That way it gives everybody a chance to play at home. Okay, Fran?
1: Sounds good.
0: You're not nervous, are you?
1: Not at all. Me nervous?
0: Here's your first word. It's pallet. Pallet, a platform used for storing or transporting goods. A pallet. How do you spell that one, Fran?
1: P-A-L-L-E-T.
0: Okay, you got it. You got it. You got it. You got it. You got it. Let's try another one. You're on a roll here. Your next word is alcohol. Intoxicating ingredient of wine, beer, spirits, and other drinks. Alcohol. But how do you spell it, Fran, from Wayne, New Jersey?
1: Alcohol. A-L-C-O-H-O-L.
0: Now, you are very confident about them, as if you had some experience.
1: I do.
0: Let's go into the Spellbinder's lair. Well, you're knocking it out of the park so far. Let's try another one. Neighbor. Yeah. Neighbor, a person who lives near or next to another person. Your neighbors. How do you spell neighbor, Fran?
1: N-E-I-G-H-E-O-R.
0: Oh, you're a speller. We got a speller here. Oh, Fran, I think you're going to go all the way with this. I think you're going to do it. Let's see if you can do it. Here's your last word. A little trick here. It's parliament, the supreme lawmaking body of a government, a group of elected and sometimes appointed representatives who gather to debate public issues, create or change laws, or hold the executive government accountable. Or it's also a parliament of owls. But how do you spell parliament, Fran?
1: P-A-R-L-I-A-M-E-N-T.
0: You did it! You did it, Fran! You got them all! Oh, you're a spellbound champion. How are you going to celebrate?
1: I'm going to go to work.
0: And you can brag all day about it. Great job, Fran, from Wayne. Thanks for calling in and playing our game, my friend.
1: All right, thank you.
0: There she goes, Fran from Wayne. How many of you got them all right out there? Let me know on our AccuWow. We listen to some Monkees. A little bit me, a little bit you.

media puzzle that's new called Knowledge on Wake. Lots of you guys had knowledge. Lots of you got them all right and spellbound. Chris, Peter, Bluedell, Bobby, Spanish Yuri, Brian, Jimmy the Ghost. Got them all right. Great job, Fran. You did it. Well, Micah's going to fill in for Stage today at 9. Micah will be here for you in a few minutes. Here's a flock of seagulls. The more you live, Glisters, the more you love. Wake and bake.

always like this one. Allegra Krieger called Never Arriving on Wake. I am almost out of here. I got time to cram in Today in History, then turn over the reins to Micah, who's filling in for Stace. Just a couple minutes away. Nice hanging out with you today. Hope you've enjoyed the show. This is Water From Your Eyes, new, called Knights in Armor.

0: Ooh, that's cool, isn't it? Water from your eyes and Knights in Armor on Wake and Bake. And we can go ahead now and do Today in History. A-tuck-a-tuck-a-tuck. It's Eat All Your Veggies Day, everybody. Eat all your veggies. According to the Centers for Disease Control and Prevention, only 1 in 10 adults eats the recommended amount of vegetables. Do you? Spinach, watercress, and kale are said to be the healthiest. 1947, June 17th, Pan Am Airways, first round-the-world civil air service, departs from New York City. In 1965, on this day in history, the Kinks arrive in New York City and begin their first U.S. tour all those years ago. 1967, Big Doin's in Central Park. Maybe you were there. Barbara Streisand performs A Happening in Central Park. It's a concert in New York City. June 17th, 1969, he's back. Charles Mingus comes out of a 2-year self-imposed retirement to make a concert appearance at the Village Vanguard in New York City. 1972, on this day in history, The Looking Glass releases Brandy. That band formed in 1969 at Rutgers University, down the road in New Brunswick, New Jersey. 1994, all major networks provide live coverage of the O.J. Simpson low-speed car chase and the famous White Bronco. The chase concludes with Simpson's surrender to authorities in front of his mansion in Brentwood, California. And finally, on this day, June 17th, 1885, the Statue of Liberty arrives in New York Harbor.
1: Give me your tired, your poor, your huddled masses yearning to breathe free. 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I lift my lamp beside the golden door.
0: 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Partly sunny, 80 degrees today. Take your umbrella with you. We have a 50% chance of rain after 2 this afternoon. Overcast, 66 tonight, 89 tomorrow, a bit warmer, and again, a chance for afternoon rain. Tamar, thanks for being my associate producer this morning over in England. Ergophobic Irwin on the news into things with production assistance by Jeremiah Venture McGee. George did Surf, Turf, and Stars. RB the weather, Irene the PSA. Micah is next. Fill in for station manager Ken. Until tomorrow, everybody, take care. And oh!

Welcome to the Hot Tub Time Machine here on the Wednesday morning time slot. This is Micah filling in for Ken this morning. Hope you're having a great morning, Wednesday. We just finished up that set with Tina Harvey's wonderful rendition of I'm Waiting for the Man. Before that, the beautiful Bozica Jurek with Yugoslavian hit Ljube Me. Blue Tattoo gave us their version of Medicine Man. Dale Adriatico, some very whacked out Filipino jazz funk, The Arrival. Some more Balkan disco before that from the orchestra Brana Ranka with Striborn Divkata. Aiko Shuri gave us Samurai Nippon. CCJ with Baby Come Dance With Me. And we started with Gabby Anisette, German cover of The Message that they call Hau schon ab, which in German means get lost. Not sure how much they changed the message of The Message on that one, but awesome cover. Okay, the stupidity continues until 12 p.m. Hope you can hang out with me until then. Gonna play some more strange Filipino disco. For now, I'll be back.

0: girls called again. 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
0: We all go out to find Mr. Wonderful. 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A line from this guy, a line from that guy. It's just another meat market.

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This is Micah filling in for Ken on the Wednesday morning time slot. Just playing the hits for you, or at least trash that is on heavy rotation at the Moses Manor. That was Dreamer, some early 80s private press schlock. Criminal Action, Cal Rock and Roll with Hard Day. Barley and Hatorok with her version of Got to Get You Into My Life. The story about that is that was taken from one of these, what seems like an endless sea of Indonesian cassette releases from the 70s and 80s. I've been investigating past few years this phenomenon that occurred over there. I think that cassette was really the only delivery system, at least in with music, and they just put out thousands upon thousands of releases. A lot of it is just disposable. Some of it is just beyond the scope of comprehension. That was from the Lagu Pop Festival 1975. Barley and Hatorok. Before that, we heard an extremely lame version of Peg from Onyx and Wildwood. I think I detected a Queens or Long Island accent on that when she says, "It's your favorite foreign movie." DJ in the Spice of Life with Tell Me Once More. Britain with Somebody Tells Me Where's the Beef. Anybody who was alive in the middle 80s will get the reference. That stupid, ubiquitous ad and all the cultural flotsam that emerged from that. Vincent Daffalong, some Pinoy disco there with, I guess that was Funky Town. They call it Mahiwagang Nunai. It sounds like he was vamping the entire thing, singing about bananas and 1 liter, 2 liter, 3 liter. Great track. So the stupidity continues for another couple of hours. Hope you can stick around. And we got all kinds of wonderful, trashy nuggets coming your way. I'll be back.

good morning. You are listening to Uncle Mo's smelly, slimy bag of schlock nuggets. Ending that last set with Gabby Denneman from Germany. They're playing my song, which was the title track of a really stupid early 80s musical with Robert Klein. Sky High from Canada gave us Pow, I'm Alive. Hannah Banajak, another great Iron Curtain disco jazz mystery, something called Miasto Samotnik Cirque. Loyal Garner from Hawaii with City Lights, very talented woman, dead. Greg Franks, awful, awful record from that same time. Let's Dance. And before that, we heard It's fantastic Japanese jazz vocal group, only put out two records in the early 1980s. That was from the first record, Rainbow, with Tequila Mockingbird, which is a... I forgot who originally did that. Brandon Bray and Brown Spice, also from Hawaii, with Polynesian Girl. And we started with Tony Van Doyne, Venus and Mars. Tony, I think, was like a model, not on Playboy or anything, but like on Revlon ads or something. And they gave her a single record on Casablanca, I think. And what she put out was extremely unusual, cosmic disco pop. It's a great record. Tony Van Doyne, Cosmic Dancer. Okay, we got another 90 minutes left. More idiocy coming your way. Stay tuned.

Kentucky to the California sun. Bobby shared the secrets of my soul, oh yeah. Standing there beside me, Lord,

This is the episode of The Love Boat where everyone dies. New Life in Brooklyn. I have no idea what that is. Some kind of real estate promotional thing, giveaway. Someone was trying to promote my hometown years before it became a bloated real estate phenomenon. Rodney Arias, before that, I'm an entertainer, another failed Love Boat guest star. Solid Band, some more Pinoy disco there. Walang Sigla. We heard some mutational Japanese bossa nova before that from Kitty Winter, Gypsy Nova. Get It Together. Dick Hames gave us sort of a schlocky croon version of Me and Bobby McGee from Live at Coconut Grove, 1972. Before that, we heard 10-Wheel Drive with Genya Ravon, my favorite Brooklyn-born Jewish girl with the voice of a lion. Years before she started doing that downtown punk New York record production, she was the front woman of 10-Wheel Drive, sort of this smoky jazz rock unit, only did a couple of records. Polar Bear Rug from the first record, Construction. And Judy Daly, lounge cover of Thunder and Lightning. 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This is Micah filling in for Ken during the Wednesday morning time slot. Got another hour of the schlock. Stay tuned.

0: Hi, I'm Bobby Valari. I'd like some raisinettes and some Tootsie Rolls. I'd like an orange whip and a box of Cracker Jacks. I'll have a tamale. Is that Space Age Pizza ready?
1: Uh-huh, it sure is. What do you want on your pizza?
0: I'll have a hamburger. No, wait, give me a burrito.
1: You sure?
0: I'll have a box of bonbons. I'd like an ice cream sandwich, an Eskimo pie, some licorice whips.
1: Okay.
0: Give me a bag of M&Ms, some Milk Duds. I'd like a Butterfinger. I'd like a Coke. Wait, you just have Pepsi, right?
1: No, we have Diet Dr. Pepper.
0: I'll have a Diet Dr. Pepper. I'd like some Reese Cups and Hershey bars. How much is that?
1: Oh, about $87.

Hey everyone, I want to thank today's volunteers, Dave and Ken. They're here now, they're helping out with all sorts of stuff. Would you like to volunteer here at FMU? 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We just finished that set off with some Dime Store Funk. That was flip.

Thick with Body Shop, and Aaron Williams gave us Dedicated Lovers. Before that, Unknown Artist with Do You Remember? I don't know who did that. Bastion from some Balkan country, Mr. Complex. Before that, Bobby Valare and the Raisinettes, Lock the Snack Bar. One of those really stupid novelty records from the 80s. Bobby Valare was a DJ, radio DJ from Fresno, who made stupid novelty records. Valencia with the Love Explosion Orchestra with the Rogue, and we started with Tenderleaf. Oh, stop! Got a half hour left, and then I think Jesse comes in. So do stay tuned. We've got all kinds of great programming here today on Wednesday. Okay, I'm gonna just cruise on down till the top of the hour. I will return.

ending the show with a incredible version of that stupid Eddie Rabbit song from Stephen Anthony, Driving My Life Away. Before that, the beautiful Nur Yıldız, the Turkish disco diva, with something I cannot pronounce. Aura Erzik, also another artist whose name I cannot pronounce, with LA Sunshine. Joy Fleming gave us Ich Will bei Meisel. And before that, Stormy Monday with Gasoline Alley. And we started that set with Tony Roman with Rain Train Crescent Street. 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This has been Micah filling in for Ken. Jesse's up next. Stick around. I'll see you on the flip side.

Waveform, variant, monolith, mask, reflection, hat, tree stump. Summer. Where's the keyboard? Where's the instinct? Where's the patience? Where's the tiny golden books? Where's the notepad? Where's the ink and new? Where's the woodwork? Where's the science? Where's the diet? Where's the incoming? Where's the artifact? Where's the postman?

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Where's my mother? Where's my primrose? Where's my punchback? Where's my cornfield?

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Where's my manual? Where's my drum? Where's my bow? Where's my bow? Where's my bone? Where's my summertime? Where's my footstep? Where's my shaker? Where's my idiot? Where's my waveform? Where's my hat? Where's my footwear? Where's my footwear? As an eyelash. Where's my tongue? Where's my bone? Where's my bone?

Where's my phone call? Where's my phone call?

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How's it going out there? Super, super new music, or new edit, the Kalon edit of Chanel Bead's epic Police Scanner. Anisha Kim and Tony Seltzer before that with Great Escape. That was the Bored Lord flip from their new Purity Flips release on 10K. Carrie in there with Moment to Memory. Echoes of the Live Wire is the EP just out on Tresor Records. Well, it came out last year. Prayer in there with Get Away from the Now I Know Paradise album on Yuku that came out a couple years ago. Got kind of a burial feeling to that breakbeat intensity. Bicep in there with Tangs from the Chroma 000 compilation. Goose in there, one of the many bands named after the animal, but I don't know, the one I like the best. Especially in the guise of that Hodge remix, Relay, from their Wriggle release on the Subcult. Kalila in there with the DJ Swisher remix of Far Away from the Raven the Remixes package that came out a couple years ago. Kalila has a really, really, really good new album coming out soon. Get ready for it. Synchro and Tom Jarney in there with the title track to their North Star EP on EP? I think it's an EP on Of Paradise. In a pretty straightforward jungle set. Or at least a passageway, including Voyager, Summer's Edge on a deep jungle. And fantastic cover that I'd forgotten about and then woke up in the middle of the night thinking about a couple weeks ago. M-Beat featuring Naslin, that was their cover of Anita Baker's Sweet Love, going back to 1994. Going back a little bit further, actually a full decade further, but recently found and released by the great Transgressive Records. That was brand new music, brand newly released music from the legendary Beverly Glenn Copeland, Light of the Heavens. And there's a really extraordinary video of the dance piece that Light of the Heavens was composed as an accompaniment to. You can find that on the usual video channels. And started things off, of course, with Coil, Glowworms, Waveforms, as a little blessing for you all on the occasion of the coming summer solstice. We're gonna move things into the second hour, a little cooler, a little more relaxed. Not at all compromised by the ghosts in the machine. Take a deep breath, you'll never know. Here's an announcement I'd like to make. Sadly, I'm not gonna make it, but any of you in the tri-state area who are looking for a new furry friend, this coming Saturday afternoon, I highly recommend stopping by Monty Hall here in Jersey City on 43 Montgomery Street for the Cats Are All Right. It's a cats adoption party. Cats and rescuers are back at Monty Hall for a perfect afternoon. Make a new friend. And enjoy DJ sets
by Evan Funk Davies and Miss Christina Ginger. That starts at noon. You might give yourself extra time with all the sports happening. And if you come and you make a match, let me know. We're gonna move into the next set. This is a music, newish music from Joachim Spieth. This is a Purr from the Iridescent album. It's probably glad here on WFMU. Stay tuned.

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Somebody said on the message board that was a tipsy set. Tipsy doodle. But it ended with brand new music from Martin. No One Plays the Game with Duval Timothy. That's from Martin's new album, Music for Existing. That's just on his 3024 label. Epic new stuff, newish stuff from Latin. We heard Brain. Nile before that from a fascinating compilation of French avant-garde music called Synths, Sax, and Situationists. That came out on the Round Table a couple weeks ago, I believe. Raisin in there as well with Long Barchans from the Mirages album. Diabolical track from the great metal Prayers in there. Dr. Knobjock, that's Dr. Knobjock to you, from the Retox Man album. Brendan Moeller in there as well with Orbits Without Memory from the new Soft Collapse of Memory album, self-released. Great, sort of a jazzy, exotica-y stuff from Brendan Moeller. Emmer featuring Unye Uma before that with Time Test from the rather lovely new You and Me album. Just out on Stroom. Daniel Lee and Jamie Michael McCarthy in there as well from their collaborative album Vast Habitat. You heard VUAXT. Some great stuff from Epec Gorgon in there right before the top of the hour. Morphine Angel from the Earthbound album on the Great Touch label, came out last year. And Joachim Spee started us off with Purr. Got about another hour here, a little under. Polyglot for you this week. I want to thank the amazing folks helping us out today for the love of FMU. Thank you, Dave and Ken, who are up here now helping us out with all kinds of stuff. And if you'd like to volunteer WFMU, you can contact volunteer whippersnapper Scott at scottwfmu.org. Let's see what we get up to for the next little while with some new music from Queen Elizabeth and maybe a little Ivan King in there as well. We're gonna do a little duet trio. Let's see what happens. It's Polyglot here on WFMU. Stay tuned.

I wanna see all my friends at once. I wanna see all my friends at once. I'd do anything to get the chance to go bang. I wanna go bang.

Hey there. Oh, that's it for me. I've been your host, Jesse Doris, for Polyglot this week. Get at me with the Alif Hilal discourse if you have thoughts. Cure in there with a special extended Just One Kiss. New music from Italtech in there with The Pull from their new album, Mind Abandon, on Planet Mew. Rones, La Baleine et la Musicienne. A little edit of it. Hot stuff, cold stuff from Cold Storage. Canada, the Drunken Ausländer mix from the volume 2 of those amazing Wipeout soundtracks on Lapsus. Yuki Nakagawa in there with Sange Tsuki from the beautiful Stills and Remain. I was playing a whole bunch of things at the same time, so that was Yuki Nakagawa, Ivan Kang's Riparian B, and Queen Elizabeth's Non, all going at once. I'm gonna go. I'll be back next week with the special Polyglot Pride Extravaganza. We've got some lovely tricks and treats, special occasions for the week. To get you in the mood, here's Dinosaur L's Go Bang. 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

Good afternoon. I was going to bike over today, but the forecast called for rain, which I should have been a clue that it's not going to rain. Then it started raining, so I took an Uber. And I'm listening in the car. The music's on kind of low, and I'm hearing in the distance, I'm hearing a song. I said, this sounds familiar. Oh, it's that, it's Radio Gaga. And I go, who did that? What an awful song. And it was Queen, of course. And I thought, yeah, okay. I have a problem with a lot of Queen songs. I really, really have a problem with a lot of Queen songs. I don't know what it is. I think they're just bad. We Will Rock You. Come on. Radio Gaga. Radio Goo Goo. Another One Bites the Dust. But the worst of all, of course, their Stairway to Heaven, which is Bohemian Rhapsody. I know Ken loves it and will play versions of it for 3 hours. I don't know. Just bugs me. That's all. Got that out of my system. And now I can give you the set recap, which includes no Queen songs. We heard The Bug Club. They always sound good to me. Third Best Friend from their album Every Single Muscle. Sex Mob from an album that escaped a lot of people's attention. Came out 3 years ago called The Hard Way. We heard Banachek from Sex Mob. Before that, Hank Mobley, great tenor saxophonist, from his album No Room for Squares. We heard Old World, New Imports. Hank Mobley. Prior to that, an artist I'm not familiar with, whose name I probably will mispronounce.

0: work called Alone Together. My name's Irwin, here until 6 o'clock at WFMU in Jersey City, New Jersey. It is, oh, by the way, I am taking a two-week hiatus. I signed up for a hiatus. So next week, if you think this show is good, just wait till next week when I'm not here. Sue will be filling in for me, Sue Braun. And the week after that, Monica. That's your next 2 weeks of broadcasting on Wednesday afternoon from 3 to 6 on WFMU. It's time for Gus. Gus here continues his patriotic predilections. This is another of Gus's series of semi-quincentennial intervals. This one addresses the historical underpinnings of the trans community. It's quite a prestigious lineage. Some names you may recognize, and you might not have known they were trans. So we'll let Gus explain in his own idiosyncratic way.
1: Hello, friends. It's Gus Bodenheim. Say, how would you like me to tell you about a few quotable post-colonials? That's a yes or no question. Reclaiming my time, reclaiming my time. For today, listener, we'll take a brief, breezy look at a group of early trans Americans in this semi-quincentennial interval. Yes, I said transcendentalists, that is. Now, some may claim that I disingenuously put a contemporary spin on this story, thereby grabbing your attention only to plop some sodden history lesson on your plate. Well, it's a fair charge. And, yeah, dinner is served. Transcendentistry was the first all-American down-home philosophical movement, Concord, Massachusetts, 1830s. Now, it would be folly to attempt here and now some comprehensive summary of its precepts or its proponents. You see, philosophical tenets are so much fatuous jibber-jabber, bunkum, claptrap, and bad radio, so phooey. Moreover, the persons involved in the movement were as numerous as they were humdrum. You want a long list of names? Go read the Bible. My job here is to keep things snappy. And listeners, since I dig that music is your bag, that's why you're listeners, I'm going to structure this after a popular piece of music. The composer Charles Ives named each of the four movements of his Concord Sonata after a prominent explorer of the transcendencies. So, good enough for Ives, good enough for Bodenheim, I always say. So let's drop the needle and swing, baby, swing. One of the founders of transcendentalism, the main guy was Ralph Waldo Emerson, poet, philosopher, lecturer. Remind you of anyone? Pshaw, come on, you're embarrassing me. Of course, he was also an essayist, and in his essay, Self-Reliance, Emerson says,
2: "To believe your own thought, to believe that what is true for you in your private heart is true for all men, that is genius."
1: Genius, he says. I don't know. Sounds like a pretty good definition of a psycho to me. Or at the very least, a blowhard. So, was Ralph Waldo Emerson a blowhard? A psycho? It would be transcendentious of me to do any sans evidential past judgmentation, so shtum, Gus, again I dig. But since I am a radio guy, I'll quickly note that in 1840, Emerson began publishing a magazine called The Dial. Now remember, this was 50 years before a children's entertainer named Googly Elmo Marconi first presented his wireless telegraphy system, and Westinghouse wouldn't air the first commercial radio broadcast until over 80 years later. Naturally, with no program schedules to print, no DJs to profile, and no ad revenue from record labels at all, content in Emerson's magazine was scant and, at best, speculative. Thus, readership was limited to a small cohort of, you guessed it, other transcendentalists. Such as, you ask? Well, Nathaniel Hawthorne. Any relation to the Hawthorne cocktail strainer, you're wondering? Come on, it's always booze with you, isn't it? Eesh. Anyway, who knows? I'll say this. Nat ran hot and cold on transcendentalism. For one thing, he rejected their idea that mankind is essentially

0: good.
1: On the contrary. Also, they were all gung-ho and giddy about nature. Not hawthorn. I mean, mosquitoes, etc. Later for that, right? You're thinking what I'm thinking, I bet. This guy Hawthorne had a lot on the ball. I mean, he wrote The House of the Seven Gables, and I bet you can only think of one, right? Sure. He also wrote Twice Told Tales, which I found repetitive, to be honest, and America's first mass-market bestseller, The Scarlet Letter. Spoiler alert, it's A. Okay, we got... That's Emerson and Hawthorne, two down. And then came Bronson Alcott. No, never heard of him, right? No biggie. I'll get through this one quickly. The family name was originally Alcock. Look it up, it's true, but Bronson changed it to Alcott. No idea why. He was an educator, innovative in his humane approach. For instance, he was the first to attach backs to classroom chairs. Before that, they were just plain benches. Can you imagine those school kids leaning back for the first time and saying, "Oh, that's better. Good idea, Mr. Alcott." Sure was. And let's not forget his daughter, Louisa May Alcott, who wrote Little Women. Yes, that was some book. Yep. Some bunch, them Alcotts. Yeah, Alcott. Oh yeah, one time Bronson loaned an axe to another one of the group, Henry David Thoreau. Him I'll bet you've heard of. Thoreau borrowed that axe while getting set up on a little corner of property owned by Emerson. There he lived in a cabin for 2 years, fishing, chopping wood, and mostly lying around pondering the meaning of acorns. His backyard camping adventure ended when Emerson, leaving for a long trip to Europe, asked Thoreau to stay at his home and help Mrs. Emerson look after the place. Henry didn't need to be asked twice. The charming conversationalist with the famously large nose was only too glad to help out a pal. The original sovereign citizen, Thoreau copped an idea of Bronson Alcott's and refused to pay his taxes, calling it a protest. He only avoided a trip to the Hooskow when an anonymous benefactor paid the debt for him. So call him a schnorrer, call him a cad, a deadbeat. It all rolled off the man's unwashed back. He just went his way, complaining, protesting, yapping endlessly about commonplace flora and fauna, grooming his neckbeard, and handing out IOUs as fast as every sucker in New England could take them. He also turned his little woodland frolic into the timelessly popular book, Walden, inspiring generations of very strange enchanted moochers and goldbricks to embrace pecksniffery and follow a different drummer away from that life of quiet desperation and blah, blah, blah, blah. Well, I guess that'll do. It's a semi-quincentennial interval, not a 20-part Ken Burns PBS nightmare. But before I go, though, let me leave you with one more quotation from Emerson's Self-Reliance.
2: In every work of genius, we recognize our own rejected thoughts. They come back to us with a certain alienated majesty.
1: Ralph might be onto something there. You see, that's what I always try to do for you. And perhaps you believe you've noticed something like one of your own rejected thoughts spoken here by me. Well, that's why I've got this gig. And if it's not too presumptuous, may I suggest that you address me henceforth as Your Alienated Majesty. And tell all your friends to tune in for my next semi-quincentennial interval. I am Gus Bodenheim.

0: Can I apologize?
1: For?
0: Everything that happened before.
1: Everything in the world. The Napoleonic Wars, smallpox, the cry-laugh emoji, slavery, declining literacy rates.
0: I came into this family with too much force and not enough empathy, and I know that my arrival troubled you and may have added to your mental distress.
1: I don't trust a word you say.
0: I know. I appreciate that.
1: Those words just then, don't trust them.
0: Sure.
1: Or that word.
0: Look.
1: That's a lie.

I promise this mic break will not go longer than 5 minutes and 14 seconds, because that's how long this talk over bed lasts. This is WFMU East Orange, WMFU Mount Hope, in New York City and Rockland County at 91.9 FM and online at WFMU.org. Irwin here till 6 o'clock Eastern, followed by Between the Lines with Jackie, a summer replacement for Ken and Andy. We just heard from Nats. This is a really fine album, A Great Day in Newcastle. We heard the Azure Blues from Nats. There is a kind of classic hard bop number called Azure Blues. I can't remember who did it, but I don't think that's a cover. Styrofoam Winos before that, with a song called New Friend that, for some strange reason, reminds me of early Biff Rose. I know, kind of a obscure reference that some WFMU listeners will get. New Friend is the track from Styrofoam Winos. Memorials did drop down the well from their album, All Clouds Bring Not Rain. Family Fodder with Monkey from their album Monkey Banana Kitchen. Gus Bodenheim with this week's semi-quincentennial interval. Gus, along with me, will be taking a 2-week hiatus, but he has promised that he's got a whole year to do semi-quincentennial intervals. So he's going to keep churning them out, probably on an irregular basis, as we take a year to celebrate the 250th. Come over here. Come here, little clipboard. Don't run away from me. I want to thank the volunteers who are here today. Dave and Ken. They're helping out. There's always a myriad of tasks to be done here that the paid staff can never seem to get around to. So we always appreciate some extra sets of hands here. If you would like to be a volunteer at WFMU, please just don't come ring our bell. Just get in touch with Scott. He's our volunteer coordinator. He will schedule your visit when your labor is most needed. Email him at scott@wfmu.org. That's it. Still got another 2 minutes to go with this talkover music, but you know what? Oh, God. You can just listen to the talkover music, really. You don't need me. It's good talkover music.

WFMU radio station here. My name's Irwin. I'm here for 3 hours on a Wednesday afternoon, except next week and the week after. Next week, while I am hiatusing, Sue Braun will be filling in for me.

And 2 weeks from today, Monica will be in. I only recruit A-list replacements for this program. They will do it differently than I do it, which is fine. That's what the whole point of having a personality and doing a radio show at WFMU is all about. This program primarily consists of a 25-minute block of music, followed by 5 minutes of maintenance. So much of so much of life is maintenance, isn't it? You want to do other things, but maintenance. You got to pay bills. Got to brush your teeth. Got a cat. Got to clean up the kitty litter. Regular medical checkups advised. Wash dishes. Or stick them in the dishwasher. Changing passwords. Two-step authentication. It's maintenance. Laundry. Putting away the laundry. Updating software. Fixing or replacing broken appliances. In general, replacing stuff that wears out. Maintenance. Also, apologizing for stupid behavior. It's maintenance. You know what else is maintenance? Set recaps. As we go into this one, Juno Dream did The Beach from their album Pools of Color. Traffic before that. It's a really wonderful song. I sometimes underestimate the great songs that Dave Mason wrote for Traffic. This is from an album called Last Exit. It was their third album, but it was kind of an afterthought. They had broken up already. And they put together a really great A-side of songs that were just sitting around, including that song Just For You. And the B-side is just filler. It's couple of live performances from the Fillmore. And they're really forgettable. But the side, the first side of Just For You is terrific. It's classic Traffic. Rye Cooter before that did Cherry Ball Blues. Jim Sullivan from a very unusual album called UFO. Unusual because he recorded it, and then they got members of the Wrecking Crew to kind of fill in the arrangements and made this really terrific record. We heard the song Highways from it, and this is in 1969, and then Jim Sullivan, the songs were about the supernatural and extraterrestrials and things like that, and then he disappeared. And no one knows what happened. They found his car. I think he was staying at a motel in the desert somewhere out west, and they found the room and his stuff was in there, but he wasn't. And he was never heard from again. He pulled a Connie Converse. Anyway, great album. UFO, it's called. It was reissued by Light in the Attic, who found the record and realized there was really no owner. The artist wasn't around. They didn't have much of a backstory, but glad that they put it out there. Jim Sullivan, album UFO. Bee Gees before that with Run to Me. Jack Wilson did 1 and 4. Martin Hill gave us Oh Constance. Water Pistol with Feelin'. Country Joe and the Fish with Not So Sweet Martha Lorraine. And the talk music that I bailed on in the previous maintenance break was Tussle. It's called Eye Contact. We are WFMU, listener-supported freeform radio. At 6 o'clock, Between the Lines with Jackie here on WFMU. Here, one of my favorite songs. I think I played it like last week or the week before, but it's such an earworm. I just can't get enough of this song by Rat Boys.

0: Look, Stephen, my only hope is that the investment I made with the Wellness Centre pays off in terms of your future happiness.
1: Investment?
0: Maybe that's too crude a term. Assistance. Sponsorship.
1: You paid for me to stay at Lynham Abbey, not Mum?
0: I had the means and Ellen felt...
1: Great. Terrific. I thought it was Miss Havisham, but it was you. Big Magwitch.
0: Magwitch actually helps Pip to fulfil his dreams.
1: I know my Dickens, Andrew. Don't you dare try to out-Dickens me, or it will be the worst of times.

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Testing the end of the world machine, maintenance. I have to vacuum the studio during my program. 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Just heard from a great trumpeter, died young. Booker Little. Drummer wasn't too bad either, Max Roach. Jules Tempo from Booker Little 4 and Max Roach. Rory McLeod before that did Love Like a Rock from his album Footsteps and Heartbeats. Quinn Kirchner, I think that's the Sun Ra cover, Brainville. The Other Side of Time is the name of the album. Telehealth did Cool Job, Flying Colors, gave us Bright Lights. And that set opened up with my current irresistible earworm, Anywhere by Rat Boys, from their album Singing to an Empty Chair. Irwin Hiddle 6. Between the Lines with Jackie, coming up top of the next hour, followed by 21 Lounge with Don Fleming, Honky Tonk Radio Girl with Becky, in Sydney. This Friday, at Monty Hall, it's downstairs here, ground floor, 43 Montgomery in Jersey City, WFMU's performance space and screening room. It's going to be Music Trivia Night, hosted by Joe Magasco of Surface Noise and his co-host, Clay Pigeon, staying up later than usual. That will be Friday, door 7:30, show begins at 8 p.m., admission is $10. More information can be found at WFMU.org. Cat adoption party the following night, the cats are all right. I can't go to these things because I will want to take all the kitties home. And I can't do that, so, but you should. Go to the cat adoption party at Monty Hall on Saturday. Starts at noon, and take all the kitties home, okay? Thank you. Also, there'll be DJ sets at the Cats Are All Right cat adoption party. Heaven Funk Davies and Miss Christina Ginger will be spinning. Next week, Sue Braun filling in for me. The following week, Monica. And then I return. So I've been meaning to play this for weeks, and I just haven't gotten around to it. I don't plan the show. I bring down a lot of material in a lot of different formats, and I just I don't even know what I'm going to start with all of it. I just figure it out 2 minutes before airtime, what's going to be my first track. But I just program it in real time. So I've been bringing this for weeks ever since Claudine Longet passed away. And I did a little tribute. I played a song of hers, that's all, a few weeks ago. But I've had this other song. You're all familiar, of course, with the concept of the mashup. And some of them are incredibly complex. This one is incredibly simple. A guy named Chris Shaw, who goes by the moniker CCC, he's a Brit. He used to do mashups. He doesn't do them anymore. At least I'm not aware that he is doing them. Really nice guy, too. And a musician as well. Anyway, he overlaid Claudine Longet's version of The Beatles, Here, There, and Everywhere, with The Beatles' version of Here, There, and Everywhere. That's it. He didn't change anything else. The result is magic.

0: Larry Kerwin, Pierce Turner, as Turner and Kerwin of Wexford, and their song Traveling People, from their album Absolutely and Completely. The wonderful Moog solo. Corina Messier before that from her album Nowhere and No When, a song called So Long Away. And CCC, that's Chris Shaw, his mashup of Claudine Lange and the Beatles, Here, There, and Everywhere. This is WFMU, listener-supported radio, Jersey City, New Jersey. Just checking. Yeah, so after this program, you can hear Between the Lines with Jackie between 6 and 7 Eastern, followed by 21 Lounge with Don Fleming. Tonight on Honky Tonk Radio Girl with Becky, Mr. Finewine will be filling in for Becky. He'll be hosting Honky Tonk Radio Girl. And Sydney is on from 9 to midnight, and Secret Canine Agents with DJ Perro Caliente, if you're up late or a different time zone, whatever. He does a great show. He's got really good taste in music. How do I know? Because when I find something great, and I think I'm going to be the first to air this on FMU, and I check the playlist archives, and Perro Caliente always beats me to it. He's got great taste. That's the FMU upcoming schedule. Don't forget, next week I will not be here, or the week after. Suberon filling in for me next week, and Monica filling in for me on July 1st. Yes. Time for... they will not be broadcasting, Gus Bodenheim. But I will. Right now, in fact. Here's your Gus encore for this week. I don't remember specifically what the whole thing was about, but it's Gus Swallows Bitter Pills.
1: Hello, this is Gus Bodenheim, brought to you today by Morgan and Morgan and Morgan and Morgan and Morgan and Morgan and Morgan and Morgan Jr. and Morgan. Injury attorneys par excellence. Whatever your claim, accident, negligence, malpractice, we're bound to have a Morgan to suit your needs. We're ready to litigate, so don't you hesitate. Okay, with that business out of the way, I turn to a discussion about another kind of advertising. Of course, everyone knows that for decade upon decade, businesses have cynically stoked women's anxieties in order to sell them superfluous beauty and hygiene products. Their exfoliating gup, hydrating slime, systems of serums to moisturize, deodorize, and antioxidize, lest m'lady wind up dehydrated, fusty, and lacking youthful elasticity. In other words, dry, rank, and slack. So,
2: here's the pitch.
1: Cindy Crawford's Meaningful Beauty, the significant glamorizer, bringing you all the profound comeliness and consequences

0: you can flim-flam. One startup called itself Collars & Co. dedicated itself to addressing the concerns of men who are, quote, tired of floppy collars. So I checked their website. There I found numerous photos of snotty-looking guys in sunglasses and, quote, performance blazers, unquote, leaning on expensive cars and glaring at you as if you were a stink bug claiming to be on the guest list. You can almost hear them sneering, "What are you looking at? Never seen a big D energy-having badass rockin' moisture-wicking casual wear before?" It's kinda tough not to be impressed. And Collars & Co. are not alone out there on the frontier of mercantile macho. Well, there's this, for example.
1: "Would you wear bacon around your neck? Because that's what your t-shirt collar looks like after a couple of washes and wears. We spent 6 months perfecting the collar of our t-shirt, designing it to never, ever give you bacon collar."
0: And this.
2: "My problem? Like a lot of other men, I couldn't find a shirt that looked good untucked. So this became my passion, to design a shirt that captures the perfect balance between length and fit. Easy to say, not that easy to do. But with some innovative design changes, we did it."
0: So this guy decided it was unsightly whenever he opted to leave it hanging out. Well, of course, right, fellas? But he did something about it. Now, history's full of dudes and dandies who donned they-then their gay apparel. It's just that now it's being mainstreamed and monetized. I mean, for crying out loud, there's even this spiel.
3: "Have you ever asked another man for a hair tie? No. You know why? Because it wasn't cool. Until now. Now you can get hair ties for guys. And guess what? Now it is cool."
0: Oh, brother. But again, all this stuff is just a new wrinkle on the old garment trade. But this is where it gets, iffy. Listen.
4: "Most men over 40 look into the mirror and see this. When they could be seeing this. Most men over 40 look into the mirror and see this. When they could be seeing this. Most men over 40 look into the mirror and see this. When they could be using this. Particle 6-in-1 Face Cream for Men. Fights eye bags, dark spots, and wrinkles. Because seeing is believing."
0: Some spiel that is. His very redundancies are pleonastic. But here's the thing. Every one of these guys looked better in the before. This company threatens to airbrush you into some sort of CGI AI shiny happy afterlife. Trim white beard, shrink-wrapped and all a twinkle, with some sort of a subcutaneous LED roseate glow. Every single one of them looks like some sort of Stepford ex-husband. Now, as I researched this piece, I was trying to think of which one of these products I could try for myself and report back to you. It was a real conundrum, but that's when I saw an advertisement mentioning something called ro.co/sparks. It sounded to me like something a beatnik would mutter in his sleep, but it is in fact a website. You see, the co is your tip-off, as in Collars and Co. We're talking four-way money-wicking performance drugs, specifically a pill which, as it melts away under one's tongue, sends its mojo southerly. And just as spinach, upon munching it, swells Popeye's bicep to enormous proportions, this pill is supposed to, And it does so by means of combining Cialis and Viagra. Now that's some kind of merger, my friends. Kinda like a sausage speedball. Now the scientific names for these drugs are sildenafil and tadalafil. What does that mean? Well, it's a sort of a slang that nutty professors invent to amuse one another and baffle you, the consumer. They tend, in fact, toward the puerile. For instance, tadalafil. Second half of the word, la fille, is just an Americanification of the French la fille, F-I-L-L-E, the girl. Straight up enough, la fille, la fille. Then at the front you tack on ta-da. So tadalafil is simply faux frog for take a look at this, chicky baby. But I know what you're wondering. What were the findings of my personal research? Naturally, I approached this research with caution. I didn't want to wind up having to contact Morgan and Morgan and Morgan and Morgan and Morgan and Morgan and Morgan Jr. and Morgan. Did I omit a Morgan? Oh, never mind.

decided to ingest the drug on several different occasions in different dosages to see whether the response would differ. And of course, I needed a control. So at first, without any chemical assistance, I spent some time looking at a website featuring photographs of gun bunnies. You know the kind. And I achieved the same results as always, and was ready to move on to phase two. And even at the smallest dosage, the response was amazingly rapid. Within maybe 5 minutes, the distinguished member was recognized. In several subsequent explorations at increasingly higher dosages, the wait was shortened further and further. What's more, I'm talking a real diamond cutter here, a regular shillelagh, reliably. And now, as I speak with you, I am preparing to try the highest recommended dosage. Let's see how this goes. A little water. Damn childproof cap. There we go. Down the hatch. Well, now, that's the ticket. And I'm Gus Bodenheimer.

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Closing up the show with Jack Barone and Robohands with Blue Mirror from the album RFI. Helen and the Horns. It's Helen McCookery book. I didn't make that up. She did. Apparently she was being interviewed. Somebody asked her. She was leading Helen and the Horns. It's a band with a bunch of horns. And they asked her for her name, and she, on the spot, she came up with Helen McCookery book. Anyway, covering Dave Brubeck there, take five, from some BBC sessions by Helen and the Horns from 1982, thereabouts. The Ancients did Hey Now. The album's called Night Bus. Hollow Hand did Drinking with Judy. Spirit. Randy California, a later iteration of Spirit. Covering Rufus Thomas's Walking the Dog. Thanks to Gus Bodenheim, as always, for the extra words. My name's Irwin. If you want to email, yeah, I guess I'm the last person on there that still does email, huh? That's what I've been told by two people. Irwin@WFMU.org. I will be out for the next 2 weeks. You got Sue Braun filling in next week and Monica filling in on July 1st. In this slot. Stay tuned for Between the Lines with Jackie here on WFMU East Orange, WMFU Mount Hope in New York City, Rockland County at 91.9 FM, online at WFMU.org.

0: Hello, hello, and welcome back. My name is Jackie, and welcome to Between the Lines, a show about fonts and design. Feeling a little loud. I'm going to lower myself a little bit. It's my first week alone in the studio, so hopefully we go okay. I think I've got all my buttons, my clicky-clacky things. I've got the shorter chair. I'm excited for the second week of the summer schedule, and I'm also really excited to announce that tonight we have our first guest of the season. So he's a type designer. He's from Oakland. He's going to be calling in shortly. But before I, you know, fully tell you who he is, you know, wanted to kind of talk to everyone about some things and how excited I am for the show, of course. But lately I've been thinking a lot about taste. I'm sure we all know about taste, good taste, bad taste, you know, terrible taste. But I think with the rise of, you know, AI and robots taking over and technology, there's kind of been this, you know, what's going on with taste? That's going to be the thing that saves us. That's going to be the thing that's human. But, you know, what does that all mean? And how do you develop a taste? And how do you know what's good or bad or what you like or don't like? So before we dive into, you know, our guest, I wanted to kind of do something different and kind of start with maybe a little meditative mind game. But want everyone to just kind of close their eyes and take a moment. Actually, don't close your eyes. Sorry. You should leave your eyes open, but you should breathe, take a moment, and look around the room. Obviously, you should have your eyes open for that. And you really should be, you know, looking around the room and noticing things. If you're on the street, you can be, you know, streaming this on the WFMU app. Very cool of you. But maybe you're looking at a cloud. Maybe you're looking at, you know, some typography, you know, on a button somewhere. Maybe you're looking at an old cereal box that's, you know, somewhere in the vicinity of you. You've left it out from this morning. And start noticing things. Notice the bright poppy colors. Notice, you know, is there kind of like a 70s logo on a stapler on a desk? Are there, and I'm surrounded by lots of buttons, so kind of looking at all of these cool, interesting fonts and the way that they're laid out, which is very inspiring. But I feel like starting to notice stuff, or, you know, thinking about the things and that someone designed those things, is gonna be how you develop your taste. It's gonna be how you think of yourself as like a designer and artist, even if you don't want to be a designer and artist. I think that that's just really how you notice things. You know, a lot of people use the word steal. I'm not going to use the word steal, but really it's just, how do we get inspired? How do we find things that are maybe not in this world that we don't normally see or know, or, you know, experience, not just typography, but other types of things. We talked last week about, you know, going and looking at a brick wall, looking at the library. There's so many different things that can inspire us. And we're really just clocking all those things in our brain and creating this library of sights, this library of inspiration. So, you know, that's something that I know a lot of creative people and certainly me have in common. And that kind of brings us perfectly to tonight's guest, who is also inspired by a lot of things around him. So hopefully he is calling in soon. And I might play some music while we wait for him. But hopefully he calls in fairly shortly. I'm just pressing some buttons here now. Let's see if this works. We got all sorts of things going on here. Well, the phone number is 201-209-9368. Oh, looks like he might be calling now. Let's see if this is him. Hello, you're on the air. Hello? Let's see. Can you hear me?
1: Yeah. Is this Jackie? Can you hear me?
0: Hey, yes. Is this Kel?
1: Yep, this is Kel.
0: Oh, hi. Thank you so much for calling in. I'm so excited to have you on the show tonight. I haven't fully introduced you to our audience yet, But everyone meet Kel Trofton. He is a type designer from Oakland. He creates experimental typography that is inspired by hand-painted signs, graffiti, comic books, all of that cool stuff that we were kind of talking about on the last show and, you know, absorbing and being inspired by. He's the founder of Overlap Type, which you should definitely check out. I know I've been checking out. Lots of really cool typefaces there. And he also works as an educator teaching typography workshops, again, inspired by graffiti and hand lettering. So thank you so much for joining us, Kel.
1: Yeah, happy to be here. I like the intro you were doing. I was just listening to it online, too.
0: Oh, good. I was getting a little bit nervous because I was like, I told him to call at 6:05, but so hopefully, yeah. You know, and also, again, I said I'm alone with the board today, so I'm trying to figure out what I'm doing here a little bit. But yeah, so, I mean, let's kind of just dive right in. Like, we haven't met, yeah. So, you know, I'm excited to just talk to you. I really, really wanted you on the show because I saw you on the internet. I thought your lettering was just so playful and fun. And I was kind of, you know, all of the information about you were talking about being inspired by, you know, hand-painted signs and comic books and graffiti. Can you just kind of tell me, you know, get started at the beginning, how you got started designing your own typefaces and, you know, founding Overlap Type?
1: Yeah, sure. It's funny. Typefaces is like I feel like, generally speaking, a kind of difficult thing to get into. It takes a lot of skill and a lot of work. And I had type people that I looked up to when I was younger, but essentially I come from a totally different world of writing graffiti, and I started doing that in about 2000. Basically ever since I've just found more kind of like letter form study things that I could get involved in. Studied graphic design a little bit, did some sign work. I actually worked on the bad side of the sign industry. I worked on
0: What's
1: vinyl
0: the bad
1: signs.
0: Side? Oh, vinyl. Okay, yeah,
1: yeah.
0: Yeah.
1: My first graphic design job out of college was a vinyl sign maker, which honestly is a pretty fun, just tactile job. But
0: I mean, at this point, I feel like vinyl's the middleman between that, like hand painted and digital. And like now digital, you know, you're like, at least you weren't doing web banners, which, you know, I've also done web banners. So no hate.
1: Right. And it was kind of like the right time for me to typeset the same couple words of grand opening on some banner using the typeface Impact enough that I got bored with the typography that existed around me that I had access to, you know?
0: Yeah, yeah.
1: And started working a lot more on doing lettering by hand. And then that led me to just going to libraries and trying to find every book on lettering. And then after that, any well-designed thing that had some lettering in it from history. So a lot of mid-century advertising, kind of like lettering work.
0: Yeah,
1: and then
0: totally.
1: A lot of late 1800s maps, things like that. Anything I could find, I just started collecting and learning about. Now I kind of we sort of call them the show card writers, but 1920s to 1940s, people that made signage that would go up at the movie theater or something, you know, but just the one sign that they made by hand for that movie. And I absolutely love that stuff. So, so I just kept adding more things. As a graffiti writer, you also just take photos because you don't have a history unless you hold on to it, because everything is temporary. And so that is a pretty good life lesson for taking photos of old signage that you see in cities and on road trips, because that stuff may never exist, you know, again, or it might go away any day. And so it became really important to me to just document as much as I could, which I guess at this point has led me to a bit of a hoarding of lettering photography
0: files. I think we're
1: all
0: hoarders a little bit. And honestly, I think that's, I was saying at the top of the show, we really do need to build that library of ideas and the library of inspiration to, you know, think of new ideas. And I think I really like what you said about ephemerality. Everything really does disappear, even if you have it, you know. I mean, websites are now disappearing. So much is disappearing. So it's good to kind of build that bank of your personal, inspiration library.
1: Yeah. Yeah. So I've been, carrying this stuff with me every place I move. My bookshelf just keeps getting bigger over time. But yeah, the same with graffiti writing stuff. It's like obviously there's kind of a pretty limited history that's been written about graffiti at this point. It's a pretty new art form, obviously, and we're still sort of, it's still being invented all the time, and new interesting stuff is happening. So I collect a lot of the graffiti books and zines and things that have come out up until now, and hope to kind of like make some stuff in the future that helps document that. But essentially, it's yeah, you kind of have to have that library to have part of that history. And so that's kind of some of the stuff I do now is like passing on things from that world that I can. I think after about 5 years of being a type designer, I'd kind of like decided at one point, like, okay, I can start talking about graffiti more because I think there's a bunch of lessons that are getting missed by the general type design community or even graphic design community. And maybe I can like contribute maybe, or like just add some things that felt important to me. You know, there's all this amazing work done with letter forms, like with the manipulation of letter forms right now. You know, like there's a huge scene all over the world of
0: Oh,
1: graffiti
0: yeah.
1: writers who are so serious about this work and preserving it and adapting it and learning from it. And so I feel like if I can fold in even a tiny bit of that into the type education world, I feel pretty happy about that.
0: Yeah, so were you yourself a graffiti writer and then going into type design, or were you kind of doing, have you been doing both simultaneously, or just type design with inspiration from graffiti?
1: No, I've been writing most of my life at this point. So I
0: Cool.
1: just at like I've started writing graffiti in 2000. I haven't stopped caring about it ever since. That obviously
0: Caught the
1: looks
0: bug, yeah.
1: quite different from my like days in high school and what I wanted to do on the street
0: Yeah, I would
1: as
0: imagine it evolved,
1: angsty
0: yeah.
1: person,
0: Yeah.
1: versus like what an adult person who wants to just paint with his friends in the middle of nowhere every once in a while because it's fun. You know, like because it's a fun expression of like art form, you know?
0: Yeah, totally.
1: Yeah, so I've just added more letter practices. So I got more into calligraphy work and lettering work and then eventually type.
0: And that kind of led you
1: Yeah.
0: to the type. Yeah, so I
1: It
0: mean,
1: was
0: something that I find really interesting about, like, because there are a lot of type designers that are so inspired by graffiti. I know we have them in our comments and people have called in previously. The difference is so stark. Like, graffiti is just so, it's fast, it's expressive. You mentioned painting. I feel like even calligraphy, there's like rules to it. And even with like type design, there's rules. So like, how do you work where you've got this like regimented precision for being a typographer versus this very expressive graffiti piece of you? Do you find that those two compete?
1: Yeah, I think it's kind of, I mean, it's very similar in my mind to lettering versus type design, whereas like lettering is because it only has to be typeset in this one way and you're drawing all these forms. It can have so much more playful energy, and it can, you know, the letters can react to each other and do a bunch of things that you wouldn't be able to do if you were trying to space them perfectly and have them work in any order, like type design work. And so I kind of think of graffiti as the same thing. Also, it's funny you said that because I'm of the school, like I come from a pretty rigid graffiti writing background. Like
0: Yeah,
1: stuff I
0: okay.
1: study is the stuff I study in that realm is just as serious about like how the letter shapes are made, and then eventually you add your own style to it over time, but you do like learn really traditional work by these famous writers just like you would in the type design world,
0: That's
1: and you
0: cool. I didn't know that.
1: study
0: I
1: Bob
0: wouldn't think.
1: Cooper.
0: I mean, I guess I'm not a graffiti writer, so learn something new every day, and that's definitely cool to know that like there are these rules or these like maybe unspoken traditions that you kind of adhere to and then learn how to break. So that's, I think that's, I mean, I guess that's like many art forms. So that is very cool. And I wanted you to talk a little bit about overlap type, and I can
1: Yeah,
0: definitely
1: sure.
0: see the influence of graffiti. I did buy one of your fonts and I was very excited about
1: Thanks.
0: it. Gnar, am I pronouncing that right? Gnar,
1: Yeah,
0: like
1: you got
0: noir.
1: it.
0: It's just such a cool display font. I can of course see the graffiti inspiration there. If anyone's looking online on our page, I updated the banner with the font, so you can totally buy it. But I also really loved Parch, which was the one you designed that was inspired by signage deteriorating in the California sun. So it was just such a cool, I mean, I can absolutely see that when I read it. So I just want to know how you were inspired by that and really how you created it.
1: Yeah, well, I guess I can start by talking about Parch because it's maybe the more fun, weird project I came up
0: with. Yeah, go for it.
1: yeah, the idea was I wanted to mimic the vinyl signs that I see that are falling apart, you know, like all the stuff that's really peeling away and kind of the way that letters, even normal sans serif letters, might peel away and turn something into a more organic shape. And so building it out was like one of those projects where I like had the idea and I was really excited about it. And then the first iteration just didn't work. It's like, it's very hard in the rigid world of type design to get a project to like fit into the realm of type design, like fit into side bearings and baselines and things like that. And so it took a long time to kind of like get that idea to work, but it was a series of like start and stop projects. It's probably like 3 or 4 years of work on it for a weekend, all excited, and then realize the limitations of the tools I was using and then scrap it for a year until I came up with the new idea. But eventually I just decided to draw the whole thing in reverse, and I used a couple simple building blocks to make the whole thing in reverse. So the letters are actually just negative space.
0: Yeah, and the negative space is so cool. I mean, that is really unique. Like I just, yeah, the minute I right. saw that, I was like, oh, I totally get that.
1: Right. And type designers, you know, like some of the better type designers out there, Cyrus Highsmith, folks like that, are teaching workshops on thinking about the negative space first and how that is one of the most important parts of letter making in general. It's like paying more attention to the negative space than the actual drawn letter forms. And yeah, I don't know. Some of that stuff has just like been in my head for a long time. And so eventually drawing the whole thing in reverse, I could use the shapes that I made to start kind of deteriorating it to make it lighter or heavier letters.
0: And I just love that it's variable. So you can like add more of the deterioration. You can take some away. I just think it makes it really fun and playful for people, and it gives them lots of options. So I love variable type in general, but this one particularly really caught my eye just because it really does look like it's melting in the sun. So really excellent work there.
1: Thanks. Yeah. Variable fonts are like kind of just such a fun, there's so much potential there to make like things that could animate and even just things that like work better in your graphic design work that you can get the right width that you need. But I'm surprised the adoption hasn't been there. I guess it's mostly about the design tools that we have not really paying as much attention to the variable fonts. So
0: yeah,
1: if they're not super easy to use, people don't do them, but
0: absolutely. I mean, I kind of feel like everything should be variable, but that's just, I know it's more complicated to make, at least someone who's fonts. It's a nice option to have. I want to open up the lines for calls soon, but before we do, I'd love if you could talk. I know you're teaching an upcoming workshop at Typographics Conference. So, and there are a few spots left, you told me. So can you talk about how you got involved with Typographics and just a little more about it and a little bit about your past with teaching?
1: Yeah, well, I actually had taken my year of type school. Most of the programs that will teach you type design specifically are year-long certificate programs. So mine was through Cooper Union in 2018. But I've just constantly been trying to be involved ever since. I luckily had some really great teachers and some really awesome people here in the Bay Area that I've been able to teach with. So essentially right out of type school, I just started first being a teacher's assistant and then just teaching a term in the Type West program, which is the local Bay Area version of the year-long type school. And then started teaching workshops originally just for intro type design students, like helping people make their first typeface. But I've been doing that for 6 or 7 years or something. And like I said, after a few years, I started thinking about like, what can I contribute? Like what am I holding on to that I can help like teach people about that would be more fun for me? And so launching this class, the Graffiti Concepts for Type People, is just a way more fun, like exciting thing because I'm making up curriculum from scratch. You know, like I have the history of graffiti writing and letter forms in my head and in the books that are on my shelf, and I have the type design work that I come from, also in my head and on my bookshelf, and I'm trying to kind of smash those ideas together. Like, what? How do you pick and choose, or how do you take things from essentially from two genres that are pretty opposed, like type design and graffiti writing, and come up with something that's in between those two things that can give you like more unique letter forms?
0: Thank you. I love that. I think that that's just, I love juxtaposing two different ideas and or smashing them into one. I just think that'll be a really cool class. Yeah. So I'll definitely put the information in the show notes at the end of the show. But I'd love to open up the lines. Yeah. And if people want to talk to Cal, talk to me, mostly Cal, answer some questions. You can talk to me any week. The phone number is 201-209-9368. We're talking to Cal Trofton about type design. He's the founder of Overlap Type. He combines typography and graffiti. The phone number is 201-209-9368. So hopefully we get some calls. But while we wait for a call, do you have a letter of the alphabet that you love to draw? And also, other part of the coin, do you have a letter that you hate to draw?
1: I've been really struggling with Ys lately, with capital Ys for some reason.
0: Capital Ys, really?
1: I think it just doesn't have enough that I get to play with. You know, some of these diagonal letters are frustrating because they don't, at least in the like traditional type design sense, like there's less room for iteration on this. But I think things I always really like drawing are lowercase e's and lowercase a's and maybe s's.
0: I love s's
1: because they're the hard one.
0: You like, okay, so why you don't like, and you don't like the s's because they're too easy, or you said too hard or too easy?
1: I think I do like s's because they're hard, and I don't like y's also because they're hard. I'm not sure why that is.
0: I think the lowercase a is hard, but I also think it's incredibly beautiful. We have a call, mm-hmm. So I'm going to make sure your mic is in mono. I learned that, and I'm gonna take the call. Hello, you're on the air.
2: Hi, my name's Kelly. I'm calling about the interview that you're doing right now. It's great.
0: Amazing. Well, do you have a question for Cal or I?
2: I do. I'm a former graphic designer, and my older son, who's 15, he does his own graffiti writing, and he's interested in typography in general. And I am looking for something exactly of what he's describing, something that's typography history, and graffiti, not necessarily just graffiti, because I come from a background of traditional typography. I learned hand lettering in the 90s in art school, and I think that's all still relevant in all of the graphic design work that still happens, but I'm more interested in my 15-year-old learning. So my question is the class remote, number one? We live in Brooklyn, or if it's not remote, is it open to, I guess, folks under 18?
1: I believe it is. The class that I'm teaching is in New York City on June 28th. I think it's just 2 days.
0: Yeah, Kel's coming to New York for this, so that I forgot to mention
1: that part.
0: Out. Yeah.
1: Yeah.
2: That's perfect.
1: So if that's of interest, I can definitely... I have a link posted on my social media right now, but we can do that through Jackie as well.
0: I'm going to post it in the comments right now for people if they want the typographics link.
2: That's amazing.
1: But I also do teach classes online through a couple different schools, through Letter from Archives online programs and type electives as well. But yeah, I have another class coming up that's a little bit different than this, but same kind of similar theory of working between genres with type electives coming up in July.
2: Oh, that's fantastic. Would you mind posting those links in the comments as well?
0: Yes, we can post them.
2: Or at least a link to the social page or something.
0: Will do. Yeah. It will all be posted. Yeah, I just posted the link to typographics, but yes, we've already got interest, right. So this is very exciting. So yeah, thank you so much for your call.
2: Thank you so much.
1: And I think as they're leaving, it's also really fun to hear of like young kids getting into graffiti because I've been there, and I can totally understand the want of
0: that's
1: a parent.
0: That's the gateway. Yeah, you're like, maybe get a job. So.
1: Yeah. And, you know, but there's so much expression in this art form, like, depending on what direction someone takes it in, you can make something cool out of this work.
0: Yeah, absolutely.
1: And you could also just participate in graffiti in whatever way. That could just be being a photographer of graffiti or a fan.
0: Yeah, I think in whatever way you experience art, and, you know, again, like we were talking about noticing things, like I just think noticing things is your gateway drug to getting creative and being creative. So I'm going to repeat the phone number. It's 201-209-9368. Call in. We're talking to Kel Trofton, founder of Overlap Type, inspired by graffiti, a lot of experimental type. He's got really cool stuff going on. So you're going to want to talk to him. We talked a little bit about, I've got another question. We're talking a little bit about education. You know, you've been teaching for a couple years. Do you find that students are struggling with something, like anything that is like recurring that you're seeing when you're teaching typography specifically?
1: Yeah, with typography, I think spacing, and I had the same issues too, is spacing is really hard to get to a point where you feel comfortable. And teaching type design students, spacing is kind of the most important thing. It's like this background feeling that makes the work correct or not.
0: Absolutely.
1: Or like feel interesting. I don't know. I think, I'm constantly just pushing people to mostly think about spacing when I can.
0: Yeah, I just had a designer on my team who was out, you know, you've got the baseline where all the letters are sitting on, and she had aligned everything, not to the baseline, but basically to the ascenders and descenders of the letters. So all of the lines just looked slightly off, and I had to go in and show her, like, no, the whole text sits on a baseline, and so everything has to align to the baseline. And then we let, you know, the lowercase g's and our lowercase y's kind of free hang off of the baseline. So it was something that she was like, wow, I didn't notice that at all. But something, you know, like you or I, we were like, oh, gosh, I'm in so much pain looking at this right now. But it is just like that little itch that you get when you're like, just like a little bit off. Phone number is 201-209-9368. We have an open board, and so I definitely want more people asking questions than just I. But I know we talked a little bit about what is inspiring you, Kel. Do you have anything like lately that's really kind of drawn your attention?
1: I think if anyone's looking to look things up right now, I think the folks in Europe that go by High on Type, what they're up to is really interesting. It's kind of somewhere in between the like people coming from graffiti writing and coming from type design and also sign painting and just doing really experimental like lettering work.
0: Oh, wow. This is really cool.
1: They've been making a lot of zines and exhibitions. They're great.
0: It looks like it's made with a really fat brush. So it's very calligraphic. Is that a word? Calligraphic? Yeah, it looks really beautiful.
1: Calligraphic,
0: that's it. it's really interesting lettering. I really like that. And also it's got like a gothic feel to it, which is really cool.
1: Yeah, very cool. There's tons of great things happening in graffiti, but that's all the time. I think just like paying attention to what's happening in your area and taking a photo of it if you like it is just like kind of a good way to notice this stuff, to start to be able to notice it more.
0: Absolutely.
1: Yeah, I really like what Alphabets are doing. Their new book just came out in the type design world. The Alphabets, B.

0: 8-year-old son who's very interested in graffiti.
1: Ooh, a lot of kids today. Everyone's excited. Yeah, that's awesome.
0: Yeah, no, he loves, like, anytime we're driving around or, like, we're in the city, he, like, totally notices, you know, all the colors and the type and script. And he always is asking, like, you know, how can I get into this? Like, and I was wondering if Kel had any advice for where to start.
2: Yeah, I think there's a documentary. It's old. It came out in 1982 called Style Wars. By PBS, and it kind of documents the moment when graffiti writing really took off in New York City on the subways. But it also highlights kind of like the young kids that were starting this art movement, and all of them together. It just interviews tons of people and kind of talks about the moment that hip hop and breakdancing are also kind of like just bubbling up in the same area. And it's a really cool, like, overarching, like, how this started. It might be, I understand your kid might be too young for this, but I think you should check it out either way. And
0: awesome.
2: there's a really cool book called Forms of Rockin'. That's rocking without the G. Forms of Rockin' by Ansi Arte from Document Press came out a few years ago. And it's really just kind of like a super basic book about letter forms and then ways that you can bend them to have fun drawing. And so it comes from graffiti writers kind of talking about the trends and the 1970s fonts that they looked at, but there's really cool illustrations in here that are just fun to draw along to.
0: Awesome.
1: This looks really cool. Yeah, that was amazing. I love both of them. I've seen Style Wars, but not in a while. I think that's definitely a great inspirational, I mean, PBS makes great documentaries. That was a really good one.
2: Yeah, it's kind of the primer for the whole world of graffiti writing today.
1: Yeah. And this Forms of Rockin' book has 5 stars, so definitely a good recommendation there.
0: Yeah, great. We will definitely check those out. Thank you so much.
1: Thank you.
2: Yeah, no problem.
1: The phone number is 201-209-9368. We're talking to Kel Trofton about typography, about being inspired by graffiti, being inspired by hand lettering and making fonts out of that. So I had a question for you, Kel. I know mm-hmm. we talked about education, we talked about all sorts of things and expressive typography and what you're inspired by. I want to go back to NAR, since we didn't, we kind of
2: yeah,
1: skipped over that. Can you talk about, because that one feels the most inspired by graffiti. So can you talk about like making that font? And also, since I bought it and I was working with it, what I really loved, what I noticed about it was when I was stacking the letters, they fit together mm-hmm. so nicely. Like the angles of all of the bottoms and tops, just they worked really beautifully. So I just was really excited about that and wanted to tell you.
2: Yeah, thank you. That's really nice. I think maybe I'll just say a little bit more about overlap type first, because it kind of like
1: goes sure.
2: with what's happening with NAR. But the foundry that I started in 2023 it was just kind of this idea that, kind of similarly to what I've been teaching lately, it's like this idea of like, okay, if I'm going to be releasing something out in the world of type, how do I make something that's at least more me, or like something I can contribute as like not the most perfect sans serif type designer in the world. I'm the person who's trying to make weirder stuff.
1: Yeah.
2: And
1: we need that person.
2: and so my thought originally, and it's still this to this day, which is kind of a funny thing a couple of years later, but my thought was to just make a whole type foundry based on a theme and have that theme be overlapping letter forms, and have every typeface that comes out of there being something that where the letter forms overlap in some strange way. And I had never really seen a type foundry that was like on a theme as much as that before, and kind of thought of it like a indie music label of typefaces. So
1: yeah.
2: I was sort of thinking like, if I could put out this label and have some friends and colleagues in the type design community also put out weird stuff, we could sort of carve a genre of typefaces that all overlap in some way. Yeah,
1: and
2: so that's kind of what
1: they're
2: NAR
1: really
2: was.
1: Different.
2: I think I
1: yeah.
2: started working on NAR before I'd come up with overlap type, but that's the idea. Is once I in type school, I got this really straightforward

0: forward lesson at some point, I think working on text typefaces, that was letters can't touch unless they're a ligature or something like that. But letters, because they come from the metal type, because most of our tradition of type design comes from looking at metal type and the way that metal type works, the individual pieces of letters can't actually overlap each other. And so
1: they're like physically, that rule,
0: yeah. And so that rule has carried on to text typefaces and most typefaces to this day. And I just, in type school, thought, oh, that rule is silly. I come from graffiti writing. We don't
1: where
0: let
1: everything
0: letters
1: overlaps.
0: Not touch.
1: Yeah,
0: like, they have to interact.
1: We want them to touch. Yeah.
0: Yeah, and like they have to interact because it's one solid piece, and it should be kind of like letters connecting and like dancing off of each other kind of thing. And so I had taken that rule to heart as like, okay, I'm going to figure out when I can start breaking this rule as hard as possible. And NAR is a good example of that. It's just trying to find a way to make sure that all of the letters overlap. And then it's just about evenly spacing their amount of overlap. So still thinking about spacing, but actually while letters are touching.
1: That's so cool.
0: That's kind of
1: and I posted the link to the NAR in the WFMU.org chat as well. But we have a call.
0: Great.
1: So let's take another call. Hello, you're on the air.
2: Oh, my goodness. Thanks. Oh, Jackie, how are you?
1: Hi, who is this?
2: Hi. Oh, this is Zachary.
1: Oh, hi, Zachary.
2: Oh, hi.
1: Zachary calls all the time, so happy to have you, Zachary.
2: Yeah, it's WFMU is so fascinating. You know,
1: amazing.
2: We're really blessed to be able to have them, you know.
1: Well, we're blessed to have Kel. Do you have any questions for
2: Kel?
1: Oh,
2: yeah, two quick questions. One.
0: Sure.
2: Open source software, are you using any of your typography and typesetting that you could share with people that isn't like commercial software or anything?
0: Okay. Yeah. I can think of one or the other. Forma.
2: Not right? A quiz. You could go out. Yeah. You could think about it.
0: Yeah.
2: And then the other one, so we'll do different neighborhood projects with families and stuff. And, you know, obviously interested in the art form of graffiti. I think mainly just spray paint stuff. Have you ever ran workshops where you're trying to show people that without defacing the property?
0: Yeah. I mean, a lot of, you know, like a lot of graffiti writing is people painting on, especially as people get older and get more detailed in their work, is like just painting on places that they have permission and that they're
1: stickers.
0: You be allowed to paint.
1: And some people want graffiti on their walls, Zachary. So it
2: right.
1: could be, you know.
2: Well, this is more of a workshop in terms of getting people familiar with it. So you just plywood it up and then see who excels and maybe try to get a mural agreement, you're saying, with a local property owner?
0: Right, yeah. That definitely happens. I think I would say that probably the majority of people who get interested in graffiti, maybe like me, were doing this when they were young and they maybe got that part.
1: We're not going to call the police on you. Don't worry. I don't know about Zachary. He's ready to dial the cops, but.
2: Oh, no. I'm just saying, like, we live in a college town, so there's a little craziness that happens all the time. But, yeah, I don't want anyone getting in trouble. And so, you know, you got to guide it when they're really young.
1: That's
2: you don't
1: true.
2: Want them
1: That's true.
2: Doing it while they are. I'm going to the park. Well, why are you taking those, you know, paints with you?
0: Yeah. I will say there's been at least in my area, there's been a long tradition of at some point a business or some large warehouse or something will allow people to paint on the back of their building for some amount of time. And they'll say, this is now like legal graffiti wall. You can do what you want. And for some reason, the cities will always shut that down. And as soon as that's shut down, illegal graffiti goes way up in those towns. So a lot of people do learn how to spray paint on legal graffiti walls. I'm in the Bay Area. There's like four in this area or so that you can drive to and paint all day, and they're totally legal.
2: No, that's really cool. I've never heard of that type of program. I like that.
0: Yeah, it's just something like it kind of comes down to like a property owner needs to be on board, and then you somehow have to get the city not to try to shut it down, which historically is difficult. Somebody always.
2: But I like those problems. We don't know each other, but yeah, those are the kind of problems I like. Okay. No, that sounds great. I like that idea.
1: Well, thank you, Zach.
0: And then, Zach, for your first question, Fontra was the thing I was trying to remember.
2: Fontra. Okay, Fontra.
0: Functra. Yeah, that is a open source, like on the browser type design software that just came out pretty recently.
2: Oh, cool. All right. Yeah, big open source person. Always like sharing that. So, yeah, thanks so much. Love the show.
0: Yeah.
2: Looking forward to the summer.
0: Yeah, no problem.
2: Cheers.
1: Thanks, right Zachary.
0: Thanks.
1: I got nervous Zachary was going to, you know, report us.
0: Yeah. No, I do a lot of talks about graffiti work to type design conferences because I feel like it's a good place to be able to showcase some of the stuff that's going on. And I always get the questions about legalities and morality. And
1: yeah,
0: I totally understand.
1: Imagine.
0: It's just, I can't speak for anyone else's morality, basically, in the work.
1: That's their own business. Well, the phone number is 201-209-9368. Hopefully you call in. Don't want to call the cops on us, but we're talking about a little bit of a graffiti. We're talking about typography. We're talking about being inspired by, graffiti and comic books and hand-drawn art and, you know, all sorts of things to make type. And we're talking to Kel Trofton today. So, we have another call. I'm going to put you on the air. Hello, you're on the air.
3: Yeah, hey. I guess I'll kind of follow up on the graffiti front. Just a question there. So I work in an area where I get a good amount of exposure to rail car graffiti.
0: Mm-hmm.
3: And, you know, I mean, some of it is just like out of this world, crazy stuff. And, I was looking at something just yesterday, and I don't know exactly what it was, but it could have been five different things. Depending on my brain, on what my brain wanted to get into. But, you know, like I said, on that front, are there certain graffiti artists that you've kind of studied or that really got your attention?
0: Yeah. Yeah, there are tons. And in fact, if you're talking just about freights, I could probably just talk about freight train writers in the U.S. that I think are kind of interesting now, too. But, we all kind of have our favorites, and we're running around. If I'm not, like, if I'm out in the day and I see some train cars, some freight trains pull into town, I might just stop my car, whatever I'm doing, and jump out and get some pictures and see if I can catch some of these freights coming from the East Coast or from Florida or something. It's kind of been interesting in this kind of Where's Waldo way, where I know all these people's work so well that when I see trains come by, I can say like, oh, that's been to Florida in the last like month, it looks like. And I'll catch those here just because those artists are only painting in their hometown areas, and these are hotshot trains coming across the country. So it can be a really fun, like, I don't know if it's game, but just to watch the different writers. I think there's a lot of people to follow and pay attention to on the rails. I think there's some people that most of the stuff that I like kind of translates to the things that I grew up being interested in or that have like a history in graffiti writing, because I don't know that I'm much of a historian of graffiti writing, but I try and it's something I care about. So there's a writer from San Jose, California, King 157, and he's still painting freights 40 years later. He's still getting a lot of good freight trains out in the world, and it's been pretty amazing to see. I love all his stuff from the 90s too, but just to be able to see that same name done really well in 2026 is pretty impressive and fun to think about these folks in their 60s still trying to sneak into train yards to do artwork.
1: I love that. I love people continuing to be, you know, a little bit of mischievousness into, you know, as you age. I think you lose some of that. Mm-hmm. You get more formal, and it's nice to have, you know, someone who can keep it up, you know?
0: Yeah.
1: Oh, I think I accidentally dropped all of my calls. Please call back.
0: That's okay.
1: 201-209-9368. Definitely call back. Apologies there. I'm still getting used to the board here. We had a question on the chat at WFMU.org. Okay. Someone asked, you keep saying write graffiti, but is the correct term tagging? So what's the difference?
0: Oh, yeah. Really good question. The correct term is actually not tagging.
1: Oh, is that like a derogatory
0: kind of an outsider term?
1: Yeah, yeah.
0: And that only refers to doing one thing. So to be tagging is to be writing like what I would call a hand style, which is like a single line signature. That doesn't really include larger pieces being painted with spray paint in multiple colors and like have outlines and 3D and backgrounds and stuff. That's the work that I care a little bit more about. We call that graffiti pieces. And so I mostly care about pieces. I'm obviously really interested in hand styles too, which you might call tagging. But yeah, it's not common for graffiti writers to call themselves taggers or graffiti taggers or something.
1: Yeah, the it's more writers.
0: Term,
1: and
0: the term that
1: pieces.
0: Graffiti writers use is writing. And actually, since the sort of beginning of this in the 70s in New York City on the subway trains, most of those people called this writing and not graffiti writing. That was kind of the outsider term too. It's just so popular that it's hard to talk about without saying graffiti these days.
1: No, oh, that was a good lesson in words to use and words to not use. We got another call. Yeah. Hello, you're on the air.
4: Hi, my name is Elizabeth. I just discovered your show like a half an hour ago.
1: Oh, great.
4: And I'm so excited.
1: Amazing. Cool. We're going to be on all summer, so... Hop in.
4: That's so rad. My friend texted me because I'm a typographer.
1: Oh, cool.
4: Cal and I have, I think, exchanged like some messages online, but it was I'm actually a founding member of Alphabets. And
1: we were just talking about Alphabets. That's so cool.
4: Yeah.
1: Oh, did your call drop? Did we lose her? You dropped a little bit. Can you repeat that?
4: Oh, I was excited to hear you talk about Alphabets, so I thought I would call in and say hi.
1: Yes, definitely. Hey. Tell us about Alphabets. I'm just learning about this, so I'm very excited about it.
4: Yeah, we started awesome. It like in 2015 as like a group realizing like there are women making type, but you know, type is a very decentralized form, I guess. Like people are doing it all over the world, but there's not that many. And it was a way of like kind of creating community amongst us and share, you know, challenges and share wins and get support. And it really thrived and we grew it, and it was a great organization. I mean, it was mostly like, you know, we would get together and meet up in real life at conferences, and these were people like we'd never met before. And it's a really great organization. And this book just came out. I'm not trying to like steal.
1: No, you're tell, fine. You're
0: no,
1: fine.
0: No, it's cool. It's cool. Yeah. I'm stoked.
4: Yeah, yeah.
0: I'm stoked just getting some time.
4: And I did actually have a question for Cal.
1: Go for it.
0: Sure.
4: Yeah, I was wondering, like, a lot of type designers have a pretty good collection of type specimens. And I was wondering if Cal had a favorite.
0: Oh, a favorite type specimen?
4: Yeah.
0: Yeah. I have a really special, like, original print of Metropolis, which I think came out in the 30s, that I got from a book sale at Letters from Archive years ago. That it's like one of those things where I like bought it thinking I might make a revival, but it's just such a nice small printed piece that I hold on to it all the time. I break it out and look at it all the time. But I actually have kind of a, I have two shoeboxes right now of specimens that I show students, type design students. So I have like a thing that I break out, and then on all my online classes, I kind of like film my desk and like go through them and show a lot of stuff from Commercial Type, I think is doing really good work with specimens, and then some older stuff whenever I have it, or whatever I have. Most of the books I collect that are older are kind of in the lettering realm more than the type realm, but I'm still always looking for some interesting metal type work from like ATS or things like that. Does that answer your question?
4: That's great.
1: What about you, Elizabeth?
0: Yeah, what are you holding?
4: Favorite type?
1: Since you asked.
4: I do have an old ATF, American Type Founders, specimen I found at a weird flea market that I was kind of scared to go into because it was like militia territory upstate Maine. But there's this amazing, and it was printed with this bright blue ink, and I had not seen that before. It's from the 30s. That's my favorite, I guess.
0: Cool.
1: Very cool.
0: I was also realizing I do have one favorite, which is the one line manual of photo lettering from the photo lettering company. But that's more that's more recent, like 60s, 70s.
4: Yeah,
0: that's
4: but those are so
1: favorite.
4: Cool.
0: Yeah.
1: Well, thank you so much for calling, and I'm so excited to hear from you and learn about. First of all, I love the name Alphabet. That's very cool. So, thank you, Elizabeth, for tuning me into this. I'm definitely going to check it out.
4: I'm glad that I tuned into your show. Thanks, Jackie.
1: All right.
0: Thanks. I also should mention, while we're talking about things like alphabets, is there's actually a graffiti writing crew called Few and Far that is an all-female graffiti writing crew, like large one, where I think they do a lot of meetups and paint a lot of big walls together, but similarly, there's not a lot of female graffiti writers, and so that crew was started in that same kind of hope, similar to what Alphabets is doing in a cool way.
1: Yeah, definitely. And it's good to get like a crew together. While you two were talking, I was thinking about how I feel like graffiti feels so public and social, whereas like the life of a type designer can sometimes feel really solo. How do you I'm talking about the balance of the two different worlds. It's really cool that you started, you know, this foundry where you got all of your friends together, and again, like with Typographics Conference, do you find you're kind of craving that social aspect and kind of injecting it into type?
0: Yeah, whenever I can, I try to get to all the type conferences because I care about that like community too, and I want that to be a more tight-knit thing. I also have some like, you know, every other week Zoom chats with other type designers to share work and try to get feedback and a lot of things like that. There's like a lot of cool little community things going on, but you're right. The graffiti writing world is super tight knit and really just a really cool, like artistic space to be in, to like be able to paint with and work with and draw letters around your friends that also care about this stuff and can also give you feedback and also think about that work as critically as you do. It's
1: absolutely, and it's important to surround yourself with like, yes, people who are supportive, but also people who are going to push you to be better. I find that sometimes that level of criticality is missing, especially, you know, online. You post something and everyone's like, yay, great job, and you kind of want the person who loves you, who cares about you, who's like, well, you know, like, this was a little crooked, this could be like this, and not in a negative way, but it's what pushes you to be better. So I think it's important to surround yourself with those people too.
0: Yeah, actually, after going to type school and then immediately starting to teach in type schools, I had a hard time after that painting with people, doing graffiti writing with people, because we would paint pieces and I would look at the spacing critically and things like
1: and
0: that.
1: They and they were the more sensitive one. They were like, man, you're not being cool, dude.
0: Yeah, and so I usually have a kind of a primer first that where I ask people if they want the feedback or not.
1: You got to do what the feedback, the compliment sandwich, right? Like nice thing, critical,
0: right,
1: nice 80/20. Thing. Yeah. You know who your people are. Well, we have about 4-ish minutes left of the show, 4 or 5. We could still have some time to take some calls. The phone number is 201-209-9368. We are talking to Kel Trofton about typography. He's an experimental type designer. He's got a conference coming up in New York at Typographics on Sunday, June 28th. There's still some spots left. Please call in and, you know, ask about fonts, about graffiti, about any of the stuff. We've been talking about a lot of things. So any of the stuff. You're more than welcome to call in.
0: Yeah, and it's going to be fun. The 2-day workshop, the June 28th and 29th in New York, is going to be really exciting. I did a very similar one last year, and I've got some guests lined up that I'm really excited about, and a lot of things to share. It's kind of like part graffiti writing history, and we talk about certain letter styles, and then we kind of draw based on those letter styles and try to turn those into something that can be your own. And yeah, it's just a lot of that, a lot of studying all the different things happening in graffiti writing and trying to help trying to help type designers and lettering artists get inspired and draw some new shapes, basically.
1: I love that. Yeah, and kind of create that community like we were just talking about. I think that's really cool.
0: Mm-hmm.
1: I was totally. Thinking also, since you're coming to New York, and last week we were talking about, you know, places around the city or anywhere that inspires us. Are there places in New York that you always go and you're like, I have to check this out. I have to look at, you know, the writing there or, you know, fonts there or whatever.
0: I think maybe it's just the time and place stuff. Like, I started coming to New York about 15 years ago and consistently just end up in the Lower East Side walking around taking photos or underneath one of the bridges over there near the skate park in Lower Manhattan. But I'm constantly trying to find new walls. There's some really great walls out in Greenpoint along the water, I think.
1: Yeah, hopefully they're still there. I mean, Greenpoint's changed a lot, but yeah, definitely.
0: Yeah, but I think there's like kind of a whole area out there that has a ton of permission walls that has some really great work on it. And that's kind of one of the nice things in New York. There's so many incredibly talented, serious, like, graffiti writers that have been there forever that all the legal walls that get painted out there are pretty special. And we don't have that around the rest of the world. That's a significant thing for East Coast cities that y'all have that we don't. Same with Jersey City. I found a lot of really cool stuff out there last year.
1: Ooh, where do you go in Jersey City? You don't have
0: know.
1: To disclose on the air
0: around.
1: If you don't want to, but yeah.
0: it's hard for me to say exactly. I have the tendency to, when I get to a city and I'm inspired, I'll easily put in 15 miles a day just walking and taking photos and just absorbing. That's just kind of the norm for me. Same with signs and anything else. So that's what I do everywhere I go.
1: I love that. And I think that kind of is a good close, you know, since we're reaching the end of the show. We were just talking about inspiration and absorbing and walking around the city. And it's good to know that, you know, everyone does that. So I really appreciate you joining, Kel. And I'm so excited that, you know, you took the time. And thank you, everyone, for kind of tuning in. So appreciate you. I'm happy to stay connected with you.
0: Yeah, thanks for having me. And, yeah, to anyone out there listening, just keep taking photos of things that inspire you that are letter form based and start your folders.
1: Keep writing, right? Keep writing. Cool. Well, thank you, Kel.
0: Yeah, thank you.
1: All right. Well, thank you so much for, you know, everyone who tuned in. You know, if you're just tuning in, we spoke with Kel Trofton. He's the founder of Overlap Type, an experimental type foundry based in Oakland. He's going to be in New York on Sunday, June 28th. Teaching at the Typographics Conference. I'll put all the information, you know, in the show notes, but also there's some information in the chat at WFMU.org. Really excited for, you know, the future and more people tuning in and just definitely getting more guests on Between the Lines. So thank you all for tuning in. And you've been listening to WFMU East Orange, WMFU Mount Hope in New York City and Rockland County on 91.9 FM and online at WFMU.org. Up next, we have 21 Lounge with Don Fleming. This has been Between the Lines. Thank you for listening. See you next week. And remember, somebody designed that.

They call us lucky, you and I. Lucky girls.

Evening, chillin'. This is Don Hayes from the Mark 2121 Lounge, right on the ocean in Fort Lauderdale. And we have a nice little group here tonight, and we're going to give you a rendition of what we do every night.

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But you said, try just once more.

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But when it came to loving you, I'd spend my whole life with you.

Hi, everybody. This is Don Fleming. Welcome to 21 Lounge. Great to have you here tonight for another fine round of performers from the golden age of lounge. Started off the set, as usual, Don Hayes and the Mr. Lucky theme. And then I went into another artist from the Carolyn Records label. And again, the Carolyn label was mostly song poems, which were all recorded at the National Guild Studios in Orange City, Florida. But that's also where they made this record, the Gino Bellino and the Real Thing record. This came out, it's undated, but it has a note here that tells us that at the risk of using a corny cliche, you might say it's the real thing. It's as real as today's top 40 songs, it's as sensuous as a Tahitian breeze, and it's as warm as a firm handshake. Many artists in today's entertainment world record a hit record, whether on purpose or accident, and then find out, much to their chagrin, that they haven't learned to entertain people. Gino Bellino is doing it exactly in reverse. He is creating a finely tuned and versatile nightclub act. If a hit record occurs, Gino Bellino and the Real Thing will be ready. Gino was joined there by Malia Rana and Kaloki Lee on vocals. And the percussionist, Roland Villa, I actually found him. He's still got a website. And he's playing in a band in Florida, playing in a 60s tribute band. So Roland's still around, but couldn't find anyone else. They did a set of medleys. They started with a medley of United We Stand, Something, and You Made Me So Very Happy. And after that, they did Looking Out My Back Door and finished it up with Aquarius, Let the Sunshine In. So coming up next, I have a show band. In fact, they're called an international show band. They're called the Zaras. And they started in 1956. They were a Spanish teen band of six siblings from the Zaratagul family. So they became the Zaras. They toured American military bases through Europe and then moved to Germany in the mid-60s, which is where they made this record. After this record in 69, they moved to Las Vegas and had a residency at the Hotel Sahara for 5 years. So I think eventually, and by the time they had this record, there was one person added to the band who wasn't a family member, but otherwise still a family band. Let's start out with them doing the Happy Organ.

Hi, everybody. Welcome back to 21 Lounge. My name's Don Fleming. Here with you every Wednesday from 7 to 8. And we just heard the Zaras from their album, The Zaras Hits, which is subtitled International Show Band. And it's interesting to me because these guys were from Spain, did a lot of time in Europe before they came to the U.S., but their set list is different, you know, than what you hear out of American bands. Certainly no, I don't hear people doing Telstar, but they did The Happy Organ, which don't hear a lot of people doing that one. Great song. Every Day I Have to Cry, Telstar, then Wipe Out with their really energetic drummer, and finished it up with a rousing version of Walk Alone. And that was released when a label called Kirsten Records out of Germany. They put out about 5 albums in total. Okay, coming up next, I have an artist. His name is Vic Caesar. And the best way to sort of explain what he's about is just to read these liner notes that were written by

background. He was born in Chicago 33 years ago of Italian parents. From watching his performance, I discovered his great versatility. He's not only accomplished on the drums, vibes, piano, and organ, but is also an outstanding vocalist. He does all his own arrangements as well. Following smash engagements at Caesar's Palace in Las Vegas, Harrah's in Reno, and Harvey's South Shore Lake Tahoe, he's now holding forth in his own club, Caesar's Forum in Phoenix. And this guy, he was a really interesting guy. He was actually a composer for film. He did 4 films. I guess the best known one was one called Bare Knuckles, 1977. He's kind of like a one-man rat pack. He has all that sound and swagger all rolled up into one dude. So let's hear a little bit. Let's start off with Vixie Caesar from his album Sings with Born Free.

Hi, everybody. Welcome back to 21 Lounge, where we just heard Vic Caesar, who's an incredible performer. It's like kind of surprising he never made the big time, but he did a lot of things. He was an actor, he composed music for film, he ran his own club, and he was a really good singer. And all these arrangements he did, every single one of them, you can't tell what the song is when it starts. It sounds like he's a completely different song, and then it just switches. So we heard him do Born Free, followed by The Joker, which was a great song. Anthony Newley, Sammy Davis Jr. both did great versions of that. Norwegian Wood, followed by It Was a Very Good Year, another one that started like a James Brown song or something, and then it just switched. And he wrapped it up with Lucy in the Sky with Diamonds. And I agree with listener Dale, who said, this is better than Elton John's version. I think so, too. Yeah, Vic was quite a performer. And so that's all from his album called Sings. He only put out a couple of records and otherwise just hung out in Phoenix, Arizona. All right, so got a little short set coming up now from a band of four women called the Embers. And in their sort of patronizing notes, the liner notes here, it says, wow, and they can sing too. That is a typical comment we usually hear from someone who has just seen and heard the Embers for the first time. These four gorgeous redheads never fail to awe an audience with their beautiful costuming and professionalism on stage. But when the final curtain is drawn, it's their smooth yet exciting musical performance that has thoroughly enchanted the crowd. They described the different people in the band here, but I wanted to point out one of them in particular because it's her voice I really am drawn to for some reason in these songs. And that's the bass singer, the woman who sings the low notes. And it says, entertaining people is nothing new for bass singer Betty. Her background as a skater with Ice Follies makes her largely responsible for the group's professional flair and colorful, exquisite stage costuming. Betty also handles the task of bookings and correspondence for the quartet. It says, with a desire to please everyone, their selections run the gamut, from competition-style barbershop to contemporary folk and a slight touch of country added just for flavor. So, with that big buildup, let's hear a little bit from the Embers, and they're going to start with a song I've never heard anyone cover in the lounge world, which is I Think I Love You.

Hi, everybody. Welcome back. 21 Lounge. We just heard the Embers. They did I Think I Love You, the Partridge Family song, Feeling Groovy, and Aquarius. That was from their album Emberglow, which came out in 1971. In the background, you're hearing Jonas Norwal playing the new Rogers Marquee organ and doing a medley from Paint Your Wagon, starting with They Call the Wind Mariah. Tonight, filling in for Becky on Honky Tonk Radio Girl is Mr. Finewine. So, and I saw his box of 45, so you're in for a treat. And after that, as usual, Sydney from 9 to midnight. So just settle in. We'll play a little more Jonas Norwal for you here, and sign out in a couple of minutes.

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0: You're tuned to WFMU. If the voice is unexpected, it's because Becky's out of town this week, so I'm filling in for the Honky Tonk Radio Girl. I usually do a soul show on Friday nights, but not this summer. I am DJ Mr. Fine Moonshine for tonight, anyway. Lots of great, obscure, scratchy country 45s for you. Here's a pretty funny one. Kind of silly, too.
1: Back about a